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8: Yuma and good morning, I'm Kate Rice. Canberrans are being invited to get out and support the Socceroos tomorrow morning and take advantage of extended trading hours for local licensed venues that are showing the game in the ACT. Special events have been declared for a bunch of World Cup games, including Australia's clash against Egypt at 4 a.m. tomorrow. AHA ACT General Manager Chris Gatfield says they're really looking forward to the live site activating parts of the CBD.
9: Hopefully people are enthusiastic supporters, you know, they get out there, they get out of the house, and they get into city venues, you know, support an industry that has really been doing it pretty tough over the last couple of months.
8: The building at 1 Moore Street in the city will remain closed until next Friday after asbestos-containing material was found within a plant room earlier this week. Infrastructure Canberra says it's to allow for additional monitoring and testing to continue as safely as possible, and we'll get an update once the next steps for the building are confirmed. The City Health Centre and services that operate from the building are temporarily closed or working from other places. Looks like weekend sport is off for a bunch of Canberra fams. ACT government turf sports grounds are closed for training and match play today and right across the weekend. It's due to all the wet weather we've had, with the ovals to be reassessed on Monday. Local seniors are being encouraged to chat with their GP about getting an RSV vaccination as cases rise throughout winter. AMA ACT President Dr. Betty G says cases among people aged 65 and older remain similar to last year, with 117 notifications so far this year.
10: Usually it causes upper respiratory symptoms similar to flu symptoms. But for young babies or older adults, sometimes it can cause bronchiolitis, pneumonia and very significant respiratory failure, leading to intubation.
8: And in celebration of Taylor Swift and Travis Kelce's rumoured wedding, Mooseheads will be throwing a Taylor Swift pre-wedding party tribute tonight.
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8: The Raiders women are itching to kick off their 2026 NRLW season tomorrow when they take on the Dragons in Sydney. Winger Sheridan Gallagher says their focus is on securing the win for captain Samima Taufa, who's making her 50th NRLW appearance.
12: Yeah, it's a

0: pretty big buzz, you know. It's, I don't think it's about us, though. I think it's about, you know, our captain who's played 50 games, and for any female player, that's a hard feat to get to. So for me, it's, you know, going out there and doing the jersey proud and, you know, getting that win for her.
1: The Panthers will be looking to keep their spot at the top of the ladder as they prepare for their clash with the Rabbitohs tonight in the NRL. And the Socceroos have been busy practicing penalty shootouts ahead of tomorrow's do-or-die clash with Egypt.
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3: Brumbies women versus Western Force women. 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
9: What's that? 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Oh, that's okay. I'm fine with that. And I've got another pack to give away very soon here at Mix 106.3. If you're looking for incredible winter school holiday entertainment, we've got it lined up for you. Stick around for your chance to win. What are we going to go? Caller number 18 today, you say? That's a little crazy. I like it. Let's go with that. Caller number 18 when you hear your cue to call. Great music on the way because it is a feel-good Friday. We're lining up the weekend and we are set to run at it. Kenny Loggins coming up. We've got some Ace of Base, Huey Lewis and the News. And these two, the Proclaimers. I'm on my way. You're at Mix.

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Oh, that huge hit out of the 80s, it came together incredibly simply. In fact, Phil Oakley even suspects that producer Giorgio Moroder used his very first rehearsal take as the final recording. It did better than the film anyway. That's Together in Electric Dreams at Mix 106.3 on a Feel Good Friday with Colette coming up. And this is the Gin Blossoms at Mix.

0: Ah, it's a spoonful of happiness, that one. Van the Man Morrison with The Bright Side of the Road here at Mix 106.3. The sort of song that makes you feel like jumping in the air and doing a little heel click. I'd probably end up face down on the ground if I tried it, so I won't, but that is the feeling that it inspires. G'day, it's Pat here. Heading to the weekend, we've got a Feel Good Friday happening. Fairly cool week on the way. Today, the coolest of the lot. Our expected top today, just 10 degrees. After a low of 6 degrees last night, so there's a 4-degree temperature span there. But for the next 7 days, we won't really get over 13 degrees. So this weekend, it's going to be fine. It's been wet all week, so we'll take that. It's going to be fine, mostly sunny. Top of 13 tomorrow and 12 degrees on Sunday. Our lows, 2 tonight and 1 degree Sunday morning. Cop that. Cop a bit of Iggy Pop. That's coming up with Real Wild Child and De La Soul as Feel Good Friday continues next at Mix.
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0: Very attractive quartet, the Corrs, all siblings, Andrea, Sharon, Caroline and Jim. Very attractive. Is that why they're called the Corrs? Corrs. No, that'd be fun, but it's actually their surname. It's Pat here. Another chance to win a school holiday survival pack is coming up before midday. This time we want you to be quick-ish to the phone. Caller number 18 is going to pick up the school holiday survival pack to get along and check out stuff like Day on the Go Boats, Circus Arlo, some racing, a power kart raceway. It's a very good pack. Your chance to pick it up is on the way at Nick's. Feel Good Friday continues for you as well. With a little Whitney Houston, the Woohoo song, and George Michael and Aretha Franklin after we check the news next here at Nick's.
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4: Brumbies women versus Western Force women. 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

0: A 29-year-old man has been extradited from Sydney to face sexual assault and family violence charges. ACT police allege the man sexually assaulted his partner on two occasions and destroyed property belonging to her during October and November last year. He was arrested this week in Sydney and extradited to the ACT and is expected to face court today. The hospitality sector is gearing up for a big night and early morning tomorrow as the Socceroos take to the field against Egypt. Fans are expected to pump millions into pubs, clubs and bars, with the average Aussie spending around $54 on food and drink while they watch sport. Meanwhile, for Canberrans, the live watch site is back in the city from 3:30 a.m. tomorrow, with the game kicking off from 4. And Alice Stanley from Events ACT says they're bringing a bigger and better positioned screen.
1: We're going to have a single-sided, much larger screen that will be well positioned for hopefully improving the visibility of everybody around. So that's going to be a great addition to Saturday morning's event.
0: There'll also be a live site at UC Refectory and a bunch of local venues getting involved as well. The ACT government has made a call on local sports grounds after all the rain we've seen this week. All ACT government operated turf sports grounds are closed today and right across the weekend for both training and match play. A reminder for locals that light rail services will be unavailable this weekend to allow for works to extend light rail from the city to Commonwealth Park. Instead, replacement buses will run at the same frequency as light rail. Jeremy Smith from Transport Canberra has this advice.
2: 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Plan your journey, allow maybe a little bit of extra time. If in doubt, jump on the Transport Canberra website and our customer experience team can point you in the right direction.
0: And more details on Taylor Swift and Travis Kelce's big day rumoured for Madison Square Garden this weekend. The pair have reportedly dropped $3 million to hire the whole venue, and $2 million will be spent on security.
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0: A blow for the Blues ahead of Wednesday's Origin decider, with Raiders 5'8 Ethan Strange in doubt after being spotted in a moon boot after reportedly hurting his ankle at training. And in the AFL, Giants coach Adam Kingsley says they've moved on from last week's loss and are looking to bounce back when they face Fremantle in Canberra tomorrow.
4: We've certainly shifted our focus onto Fremantle and how we can compete against a really good team, and we can certainly perform really well. And what better chance do we have in front of our home fans?
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been a long while in between drinks for Madonna. 7 years, the longest gap between her albums by far, but she was never going anywhere. She's back with her new album, Confessions Part 2, and it seems to be a fan pleaser.

Right, listen to that. That sounds like Madonna, no doubt about it. So, yeah, good to have Madonna back, and she's going nowhere. I don't know how old. How old is Madonna? Doesn't matter. I just feel like she's always going to be there making new music. But back where it all started from her debut self-titled album, this is Madge on a Feel Good Friday with Borderline at Nick's.

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2: This is Joan Atkinson.
1: You're caller number 18. How did you do that?
2: Oh, my God, I have no idea.
1: You kind of just meandered over to the phone and picked it up and dialed in the number, and there you go. You're caller number 18, right?
2: Fantastic. Oh, my God, my grandchildren are going to be blown out of this.
1: Oh, wow, this is for the grandkids. What's your grandkid situation? How many you got?
2: I have three granddaughters that will love this.
1: Beautiful. Now, will you get along and partake in some of these activities?
2: Maybe.
1: We'll talk about your grandkids later. Let's go through what you want to do. So there's Circus Arlo, the Go Boats, Flip Out, maybe not, Cockington Green, Power Kart Raceway, the National Zoo and Aquarium, Yarralumla Play Station, and we've also got some Goodberry's Frozen Custard. What do you like the sound of in there?
2: Cockington Green, I think, for me.
1: Cockington Green, beautiful. You can go and be a giant.
2: I could, couldn't I? I'm
1: right.
2: Very short.
1: you're short, are you? Well,
2: 5 foot, that's not too tall, is it?
1: That's not crazy tall, but a Cockington Green, you'll be stomping around, looking down on the cities and the houses, right?
2: Absolutely.
1: That'll be great. All right, you have a wonderful time with the grandkids. Congratulations.
2: Thank you so much.
1: Thank you, Joan, for showing us how it's done. We've got another pack to give away a little bit later on this afternoon. You want the entertainment? Stick around here at Mix with ABC and Jenny Morris coming up.
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0: School holiday survival pack this afternoon with Larry here at Mix 106.3. But for lunchtime next, we are heading back to 1981 for a top five songs with a Mix Mini Countdown. We got to meet Indiana Jones back in 1981.
1: Snakes. Why did it have to be snakes?
0: Other leading men include Mario, who made his debut in Donkey Kong, and Rubik's Cube Mania was at its peak. Your average person couldn't solve the damn thing. You'd either break it apart and put it back together or peel the stickers off, but it was a lot of fun trying. 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Is one of the great covers, Rock's Music, and their version of Jealous Guy by John Lennon. 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
14: Yuma and good morning, I'm Hayden Becerra. A 29-year-old man has been extradited from Sydney to face sexual assault and family violence charges. ACT police allege the man sexually assaulted his partner on two occasions and destroyed property belonging to her during October and November last year. He was arrested this week in Sydney and extradited to the ACT and is expected to face court today. A chance to check out the new Gungahlin Community Centre with an open day tomorrow. It's on from 10 a.m. until 1 p.m. ahead of the centre's official opening on Monday. MLA Suzanne Orr says it's got a bunch of spaces to support a range of activities and services to her during October and November last year. He was arrested this week in Sydney and extradited to the ACT and is expected to face court today. A chance to check out the new Gungahlin Community Centre with an open day tomorrow. It's on from 10 a.m. until 1 p.m. ahead of the centre's official

0: killed and dozens more injured during an 11-hour barrage of drones and missiles. Moscow says the strikes were in retaliation for recent Ukrainian attacks on Russian oil facilities. It comes as the countries reach a grim new milestone, with the Center for Strategy and Internal Studies estimating casualties have passed 2 million. The hospitality sector is gearing up for a big night and early morning tomorrow as the Socceroos take to the field against Egypt. Fans are expected to pump millions into pubs, clubs and bars, with an average Aussie spending around $54 of food and drink while they watch sports. ING's James Tao is telling Seven, regardless of the result, the game is already being tipped as a big win for the economy.
1: Events like this, they're certainly a huge opportunity for hospitality, the industry as a whole. They're bringing in customers through the door at a time, you know, they'd normally be closed or at least very quiet.
0: And looks like weekend sport is off for a bunch of Canberra fans. ACT Government Turf Sports Grounds are closed for training and match play today and right across the weekend. It's due to all the wet weather we've had, with the ovals to be reassessed on Monday.
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0: Brumby skipper Sia Kapesi-Palu-Sakona says they understand the importance of this weekend's clash against the Force in order to secure their spot in the finals.
3: There is a little bit of nerves, and it's a good thing. It means that they care about it and that it's not just another game of footy, but it's important that we are looking for a good outcome, but we've got to make sure that we do the work first.
0: And checking results at the World Cup, there's been high drama in Toronto this morning as Portugal downed Croatia 2-1 to secure their spot in the round of 16. Scores were drawn 1-1 until Portugal scored in the 94th minute, with Croatia looking like they'd equalised in dying seconds before they were denied by the VAR.
4: Heartbreak for Croatia. They thought they'd equalised right at the death. But in fact, it was a goal in added time from the super sub Gonzalo Ramos, which is enough to take Portugal through.
0: That call there on SBS.
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9: Yuma and good afternoon. I'm Hayden Vassera. ACT police have issued more than 1,900 traffic infringement notices, totalling over $850,000 in the second year of public submissions of dashcam footage. It's part of the Dangerous Driving Portal, which was launched in 2024 and has provided more than 4,300 submissions to ACT Police. Detective Inspector Mark Steele says these reports from the public are helping keeping Canberra roads safe. It looks like bird flu has reached another state. Authorities in New South Wales confirming a suspected case of H5 with a giant petrel returning a positive result for H5 in a preliminary test. New South Wales Agriculture Minister Tara Moriarty says surveillance has been ramped up.
10: We've trained up over 500 people, be them working for the government or private vets, are now working on surveillance. So they're checking this area of the state around Hawke's Nest and the Mid-North Coast and other high-risk parts of the state looking for birds.
9: The Australian Hotels Association, ACT, is keen to see the Socceroos live watch site in the city activating parts of our CBD tomorrow. It's showing the Aussie side World Cup clash against Egypt from 4am. AHA ACT General Manager Chris Gatfield says a bunch of venues are getting behind the game as well.
11: The ACT government has granted extended trading hours for all licensed venues right across Canberra. As long as you're showing the Socceroos game or any of the other finals, you're allowed to open the doors. So hopefully we're preparing for some big crowds.
9: The federal opposition is defending a delay to Labor's social media reforms, arguing the package should be thoroughly examined before becoming law. The Coalition and Greens sending the bill to a Senate inquiry before the winter parliamentary break.
12: Give the Parliament a chance to do its job, to scrutinise the legislation and to make sure that it's actually going to protect children online, because it isn't now, because Labor haven't done their job properly.
9: Deputy Liberal Leader Jane Hume on 7 there. And more than 500 local runners are set to pound the pavement across Bowen Park tomorrow morning. It's part of the Braveheart Marathon, where runners take on 7 marathons in 7 states across 7 days, raising money to protect children from sexual abuse. CEO Alison Giel says everyone has a part to play.
13: The most important thing is just raising as much awareness in helping keep the children in their life safe so they can enjoy a childhood free from sexual harm.
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9: Young Giants forward and Canberra product Riley Hamilton says it's a dream come true after being named to make his AFL debut in his hometown this week. CEO Alison Giel says everyone has a part to play.
13: The most important thing is just raising as much awareness in helping keep the children in their life safe so they can enjoy a childhood free from sexual harm.
14: Auto Cohen Bridge

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2: A shower or two in 10 today. Mostly sunny and 13 tomorrow. Then partly cloudy and 12 on Sunday. 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
8: Hello, lovelies. It is Friday afternoon, and isn't that just the sweetest part of the week? Well, nearly. In a few hours, it'll be the sweetest part. Let's see if we can sweeten it before then with a repeat of one of our great Feel Good Friday songs. And if we do, it'll be sweet to the tune of $1,000. Also, we're sweetening the deal at some stage this afternoon with yet another little bag of awesome that we call a school holiday survival pack. Listen out for your cue to call. And I think today I'm going to take caller number 7. Anyway, that's a little way off. Let's get back into the tunes. Boom Crash Opera throwing their hands up shortly. Meantime, we love a little bit of madness on a Friday at Mix.

Just great music on a feel-good Friday, Mix 106.3. That's the theme song for all of us as we get older. Yes, there's always going to be a prescription for a new drug. 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

0: Just great music on a feel-good Friday, Mix 106.3. Hey, it's Larry here. What a rubbish day. Currently sitting on 9 degrees, but it feels more like about 2. So if you're heading outdoors, it is a puffy jacket kind of day. And a beanie. And a scarf. And probably long johns if you got them as well. Just saying. Christmas in July has kicked off at the Patrick White Lawns, kicked off last night. It'll run again tonight from 4:30 until 10:30. And again, puffy jacket. But if you've got a puffy jacket, don't stand too close to the fire pit. They do actually have a fire pit cinema. So that'll be kind of cool. Patrick White Lawns is where you need to go. And it runs across the weekend as well from 11 o'clock both tomorrow and Sunday. New exhibition at the National Museum of Australia kicks off this weekend. Antarctica is the name of the exhibition. Bricks at Woden School is back for another year. It's a fundraiser that they do annually. There'll be around 70 Lego displays and a whole lot of other activities. That is a ticketed event. It'll run both tomorrow and Sunday from 9. Giants up against Fremantle tomorrow afternoon at Marnica Oval from 1:35. And it's the first Sunday of the month on Sunday. So that means the Hartley Hall Markets are back at the Hall Showground. They kick off from 9 till 2. Cam and Renee will have more details of more stuff going on around Canberra tomorrow morning from 8, followed, obviously, by The Real Estate Show. Okay, we're going to continue our feel-good Friday. We've got some arm movements for you to keep the blood pumping on a cold winter's day from the village people soon. But Snap next, taking you back to the private bin perhaps at Mix 106.3.
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0: Just great music on a Feel Good Friday. Mix 106.3. Thank you, Blondie. All right, we've got to head to the newsroom. Sorry about that. That brings down the mood on a Feel Good Friday, doesn't it? But we will lift the mood again with some nonsensical stuff that came out of New Zealand. Oh, good old Monty Vadejo and the Cassettes. We'll go dancing somewhere next. Yeah, they couldn't see us, which the way I dance is probably a good thing. Underworld next at Mix 106.3.
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10: Yuma and good afternoon, I'm Hayden Vassera. A 29-year-old man is expected to face court in the ACT today after being extradited from Sydney to face sexual assault and family violence charges. Police allege the man sexually assaulted his partner on two occasions and destroyed property belonging to her during October and November last year. He was arrested this week in Sydney and extradited to the ACT. The federal government is accusing the Coalition and Greens of holding up tougher protections for children online. Labor wants heavier fines for social media platforms that breach the under-16s ban and stronger powers for the e-safety commissioner to investigate companies. But Health Minister Mark Butler has told Seven the legislation has been referred to a Senate inquiry, pushing debate by at least 8 weeks.
11: This is a straightforward 500-word bill that they've kicked off to an 8-week inquiry. At that rate, they'll be analysing 10 words every day.
10: You can have a sneak peek at the new Gungahlin Community Centre tomorrow ahead of its official opening on Monday. An open day is getting underway between 10 a.m. and 1 p.m. tomorrow for locals to check out the centre, which includes hireable spaces, creative studios, a gallery room, hall and a dance studio.
12: From Monday, we will be into operations and you'll be able to book the space.
11: Forward 500-word bill that they've kicked off to an eight-week inquiry. At that rate, they'll be analysing 10 words every day.
10: You can have a sneak peek at the new Gungahlin Community Centre tomorrow ahead of its official opening on Monday.

0: fans are expected to pump millions into pubs, clubs and bars.
1: Aussies are willing to spend when it comes to sport. ING research has found sports fans spend about an average of $54 on food and drink when watching at a pub, and 61% will actually spend about $100 each game.
0: And ACT government turf sports grounds are closed today and right across the weekend for both training and match play.
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0: A signing for the Brumbies, with Waratahs back rower Leah Fitalataina heading to the ACT side. Coach Stephen Larkham says the 22-year-old will add depth and power to the back row. And Brumbies skipper Siokopesi Palusikona says they've got a game plan ahead of this weekend's clash with the Western Force.
3: Because we know we've got so much speed on the edge, so we want to give them some early ball. So as a forward pack, like making sure we punch as hard as we can in the middle and then create that space for them to exploit the space on the edges.
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0: A shower at 2 and 10 today. Mostly sunny and 13 tomorrow, then partly cloudy and 12 on Sunday. 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
10: It is a feel-good Friday. Hello there. It is Larry with you, taking you through what is also a $1,000 no-repeat workday. So if you hear anything twice, 6242-1063. And we are still listening out for the cue to call for the school holiday survival pack. This is not it, so don't phone yet. But boy, what a little bag of awesome this is. Yarralumla PlayStation, where new adventure waits. Powercart Raceway, Cockington Green, National Zoo and Aquarium, Go Boat, Circus Arlo, and the list goes on. Caller 7, when you hear the cue to call, not just yet. Meantime, we've got some dancing to do, and we're going underneath the radar to do it at Mix.

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Continuing our Feel Good Friday at Mix 106.3, which is also, as we know, a $1,000 no repeat workday. Listen out for a repeat. 6242-1063 is the number if you think we've done just that. Meantime, here's Modern Love from Bowie.

0: Just great music on a feel-good Friday. Mix 106.3, Bob Seger and the Silver Bullet Band. You may be surprised to find where the inspiration for that song came from. Bob Seger was driving around Hollywood at night.
1: Thank God it's...
0: Absolutely. And a little bit of levity for a Friday, courtesy of the Queensland Police. They've gone viral. It's not for a bad reason, though. So to give you context, recently New Zealand police were awarded a pay increase, but it was, frankly, pathetic. And so Queensland Police has decided to jump on top of this, and they've released a video onto Instagram. And the song behind the video is this one. There are words that scroll across the screen, and the video itself is of a former New Zealand police officer now dressed in a Queensland police outfit. And the words say, "Hey, New Zealand police, we know you're working your jandals off." Jandals, by the way, are what we over here call thongs. "You deserve better. 1.3% is hardly enough for a flat white." At which point in the video, the police officer is handed a flat white. "Don't dream it's over," it continues. "Queensland will look after you. Come over and earn a bigger piece of the PAV." And yes, of course, the police officer is handed a PAV. Bloody good-looking PAV it is, too. Social media has been overwhelmingly supportive. One commenter did say, though, "Cop poaching on Instagram is next level." So maybe ACT policing can jump on this as well, although enticing people from New Zealand to come to a climate that is very much like what they left, as said by a man who used to live in Christchurch, might be a bit of an ask. That said, though, if you ever go over to London, as I did many, many years ago, and you see blokes walking around on a cold, grey London day in shorts, they're the Kiwis. All right, we'll continue our Feel Good Friday and $1,000 No Repeat Workday next with the Soup Dragons, a Mix 106.3.
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0: Just great music on a Feel Good Friday, Mix 106.3. Duran Duran with the title track to their 1982 album, Rio. Alrighty, I've got a 3 at 3 to roll out other side of the news, thanks to Watervale Beef from Breakout River Meats, only available from your local butcher. And the premise today... Boomer birthday time, but we love every one of them. And they are so appropriate for a feel-good Friday. I'm so looking forward to rolling out these songs because they're kind of from, dare I say it, they're kind of from my heyday, which is, you know, the early to mid-late 80s. And it's cracker songs. So I'm going to shut up. We're going to head to the news and then we're going to hear the 3 at 3 at Mix 106.3.
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15: Yuma and good afternoon, I'm Hayden Vissera.
3: More than 1,900 traffic infringement notices, totaling over $850,000, have been issued by ACT Police in the second year of the Dangerous Driving Portal. Launched in 2024, police have received more than 4,300 submissions of dashcam footage of traffic incidents from the public. According to police, the most common infringements are traffic light offences, negligent driving, and failing to give way. Authorities have identified a suspected case of bird flu in the New South Wales. A member of the public spotted a bird near Hawk's Nest on the mid-north coast. It has tested positive to H5 strain in preliminary testing. Agriculture Minister Tara Moriarty urging us to stay calm.
15: I do want to be clear with the community. This is one bird, a wild migratory bird that has been found with H5 bird flu in New South Wales. That makes it five birds that have been confirmed with H5.
3: The Australian Hotels Association, ACT, is hoping tomorrow's Socceroos World Cup clash sees Canberrans get out to the city venues. There's a live site in Garema Place for the match at 4 a.m, plus extended trading hours for local licensed venues that are showing the game. AHA ACT General Manager Chris Gatfield says they're really looking forward to the live site activating parts of the CBD.
16: Hopefully people are enthusiastic supporters, you know, they get out there, they get out of the house and they get into city venues, you know, support an industry that has really been doing it pretty tough over the last couple of months.
3: And the ASX has been fined $20.5 million after putting out a misleading update on a tech upgrade, saying it was progressing well when there were significant issues. Now, Canberra's Fuel Watch, fuel hype got you. VW Electric ID4, now $59,990, drive away at Lenok Volkswagen Phillip. A litre of unleaded will set you back about $1.73, while diesel is sitting at $2 a litre.
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3: Socceroos coach Tony Popovich has warned his men not to get caught up in the moment. It comes as Australia chases history in their World Cup clash against Egypt tomorrow, aiming to become the first Socceroos side to win a match in the knockout stages. Popovich says it's important his side remains level-headed.
17: The history gets made after the game, so we have to do our part during the match, whether that's 90 minutes extra time or penalties, to create that history.
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3: A shower at 2 and 10 today. Mostly sunny and 13 tomorrow, then partly cloudy and 12 on Sunday. 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
0: Boomer birthday time, and it is such an appropriate feel-good Friday birthday list today. So the third song we'll hear is, you may not know his name, it's Vince Clarke. I have talked about him before, and he's been involved, or founded, in fact, three successful musical entities. And we'll hear from the second music entity that he created. The second song is to celebrate the birthday of Brian Canham, born on this day in 1962. He was the lead singer of an Australian band, or is the lead singer of an Australian band, I should say. If you're unsure who that is, you will find out when we hear the second song. First up, though, sadly, she is no longer with us. She was taken before her time, but she was born on this day in 1952. It is a happy birthday to Laura Branigan, Mix 106.3.

0: home in heaven. Mix 106.3, that is one of my favourite songs of all time. Don't judge me. Don't judge me. Yazoo from their album, it's a rather weird album, Upstairs at Eric's, Don't Go. And Vince Clarke, who was one half of Yazoo, the other half was Alison Moyet, who would go on to have a solo career, having a birthday today. Vince Clarke was also involved, one of the founding members of Depeche Mode, and he would go on to form another duo with Andy Bell and create Erasure. Pseudo Echo was before that. Brian Canham celebrating a birthday today. And we kicked off with Laura Branigan, who was born on this day in 1952. There will be a 3 at 3. Now, I'm not going to be here next week, but Raider Nick is going to be looking after things. And he probably won't give you clues, so I'm going to give you a clue at least until for Monday's 3 at 3. Wanna kiss you all over. I haven't heard that song forever. I got to kiss you all over. Yeah, there is a clue in there for Monday's 3 at 3, and you'll find out what it is then at Mix 106.3.
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1: Hey, Cal, how's your day going?
2: Oh, pretty good. Done a trip to the dentist with the kids and myself, so, living the dream.
1: Oh, dear God. And, of course, it's been the last day of school today, so they're all off next week, aren't they?
2: Uh-huh. Yes, they are.
1: I heard that in your voice. I heard that.
2: They're not
1: around, are they?
2: Not directly next to me at the moment, they're not.
1: Just as well. They might think you don't love them or something. But anyway, tell you what, let's take the burden off your shoulders. And it's got to be a sweetener for a trip to the dentist for all three of you. So, Cal, you are the proud owner of a school holiday survival pack.
2: That is absolutely amazing. I am very, very grateful, as you, I'm sure.
1: And let me tell you how grateful. Circus Arlo grateful. National Zoo and Aquarium, Go Boat, Flip Out, Cockington Greens, Goodbury's Frozen Custard, Yarralumla PlayStation and Power Car Raceway grateful.
2: That is very grateful, so much so I couldn't actually pick which one I'm most grateful for. So yeah, I will say thank you for the lot.
1: I think you're going to need a holiday after the holiday to get over the holiday.
2: You know what? I won't say no.
1: No, I don't think anybody ever did. Hey, congratulations, Cal, and it is going to be a bonza a couple of weeks for you and the kids.
2: Thank you so much. I really appreciate it. Thank you.
1: And that's what we're here to do, put smiles on the faces of parents and help lighten the load somewhat. So the school holiday survival packs will be back on Monday, and I believe we're actually upping the ante to 3 a day from Monday. So stay tuned to Mix 106.3.
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0: 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Wow, edging ever nearer to that magic knockoff time, which I'm super looking forward to today because I got next week off. So, yeah, while I'm all smiles though, as we continue into the final hour of our $1,000 no repeat workday, there will be tears. 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
10: If you're travelling to and from Bungendore, expect delays on the Kings Highway just south of Millpost Lane with roadworks having a contraflow in place. A heavy run over the Commonwealth Avenue Bridge for northbounders at the roadworks there as well. Those delays back to State Circle. A hold up in Griffith for Flinders Way both ways just south of Marnica Oval. City through Redhill for Muggle Way, citybound towards Stonehaven Crescent. 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
11: Yuma and good afternoon. I'm Hayden Vassera.
2: A 29-year-old man has been extradited from Sydney to face sexual assault and family violence charges. ACT police allege the man sexually assaulted his partner on two occasions and destroyed property belonging to her during October and November last year. He was arrested this week in Sydney and extradited to the ACT and is expected to face court today. Bird flu may have spread to a third state, with New South Wales waiting on confirmation of a sick bird that was found in the mid-north coast does have the H5 strain. Preliminary testing has come back positive, but samples are now with the CSIRO to confirm. The highly contagious illness in birds has already been detected in WA and SA. A chance to check out the new Gungahlin Community Centre with an open day tomorrow. It's on from 10am until 1pm, ahead of the centre's official opening on Monday. MLA Suzanne Orr says it's got a bunch of spaces to support a range of activities and services.
11: We've got art workshop areas, we've got a really big kitchen which allows for having lots of particularly cultural festivals, and we've got lots of different meeting space rooms with lots of different sizes.
2: Bowen Park is set to host a bunch of local and interstate marathon runners tomorrow morning as part of the National Braveheart 777 Marathon. It's to raise funds and awareness to protect children from sexual abuse. CEO Alison Giel says Canberra is their biggest stop.
12: So we have over 500 registrations already who are joining our national team of 31 national runners. So Canberra at this point is our biggest event.
2: And looks like weekend sport is off for a bunch of Canberra families. ACT Government Turf Sports Grounds are closed for training and match play today and right across the weekend. It's due to all the wet weather we've had, with the ovals to be reassessed on Monday.
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2: Brumby skipper Sia Kapesi-Palu-Sakona says they understand the importance of this weekend's clash with a Western force in order to secure their spot in the finals.
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2: Brumby skipper Sia Kapesi-Palu-Sakona says they understand the importance of this weekend's clash with a Western force in order to secure their spot

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3: Here we go, final hour for the week, as a matter of fact, of our $1,000 no-repeat workday. If we don't do it before 5, you'll have to wait until Monday. So stick around and see what happens. Okay, we've got the romantics to come and right now crying in the chapel. And in about half an hour's time, I'll be catching up with Diesel, who's coming to town in September. And I'll let you know why and what that's all about when I chat with him soon at Mix 106.3.

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I need a little time, a little space to find myself again, you know.

0: 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There's going to be a whole lot of bleary-eyed people wandering around Canberra and indeed Australia tomorrow, simply because they got up nice and early. Well, to use the word nice, stupidly early, to watch the Socceroos take on Egypt. Now, that little nugget of information, if you're planning on playing Last One Standing at 5 o'clock, will come in very handy. Just saying. Just saying. So, obviously, FIFA World Cup and the kickoff is at 4. You're welcome to start rocking up to the watch parties from about 3:30. There will be one happening at the University of Canberra Refectory, and Greema Place will be going off again. And the ACT have heard the complaint. ACT government has heard the complaints. The screens will be bigger, and hopefully they'll be elevated as well. So everybody can get a view. Now, I couldn't find a comprehensive list of the other venues that will be doing watch parties, but the suggestions that when I did the search, PJ O'Reilly's, both in Civic and Tuggeranong, the Dock will more than likely be doing a watch party. Assembly in Braddon, quite possibly. Canberra Irish Club, Edgar's Inn in Ainslie, Casey Jones and Raiders Belconnen, all likely to. But obviously your best bet is to check with the venues before going. Be nothing worse than rocking up at a venue at 3:30 in the morning to find that it's shut. Anyway, so Australia is going to be taking on Egypt. It should be a very interesting match. If I'm going to watch it, I'm going to watch it on a replay. I'm not getting up that early. I'm not that much of a fan. But Egypt is ranked 26th in the world and Australia is ranked 28th. So it is going to be, it could go either way. If it goes Australia's way, that'll see the Socceroos playing again this coming Wednesday, July 8th, and they'll be travelling to Atlanta. So let's hope that will be the case. Okay, let's continue our next little bit, which is nearly the last little bit of our $1,000 no-repeat workday with Hall & Oates very, very shortly. And also, in about 15 minutes' time, I'll be catching up with Diesel, who's coming to our neck of the woods in September. And you'll find out why when I chat with him coming up soon at Mix 106.3.
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3: If you're travelling to and from Bungendore on the Kings Highway, roadworks just south of Millpost Lane, causing more delays for northbounders. It's a busy run in Narrabunda for Canberra Avenue eastbound at the Wentworth Avenue roundabout. Steady in Simonston for the Monaro Highway out towards Lanyon Drive. And just a reminder, if you're heading to the snows, of snowy conditions on the Snowy Mountains Highway both ways. Freedom's absolutely everything on sale has been extended. 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

0: Mix Auto 6.3 on a Feel Good Friday. It is my great pleasure, and I'm a little nervous to be speaking to such a legend in the Australian music industry. Please welcome Mr. Mark Lazotte, better known as Diesel. Hello, Diesel.
1: How are you?
0: I'm doing great. How are you doing?
1: I'm doing very well.
0: That's good. You run out of breath, or your throat getting hoarse? Because I know you're doing a lot of these chats today.
1: I'm doing okay, all things considered. But yeah, I'm no stranger to this, so I actually quite enjoy it.
0: Yeah, you've been doing it for a little while now. Yeah.
1: I have.
0: Now, this is to promote your upcoming tour, which is called By Request. Now,
1: correct.
0: I'm not suggesting that you might be getting bored with your own back catalogue, but it must be quite refreshing to be given these songs and do something with them.
1: No, it's really nice to put a face to a song, I suppose. In this case, you know, I feel like almost like I've been kind of guessing. It's been a guessing game before this, you know, just making set lists and writing them before the show, and then doing, you know, putting them on stage and going, well, this is what we're going to do tonight. I hope you like it, you know, like, which is, you know, has worked for years and years, but doing it this way, I'm letting them kind of like shape it and dictate, I suppose, what they're going to get. And to a large degree, I mean, of course, there's going to be songs that you're going to hear at every show because, you know, I do, you know, have a good problem of having a lot of singles that people will want to hear, and I'm going to play them, of course. But yeah, all the nooks and crannies that I get to, and of course playing covers of other people's, it's really fun. And it's an exciting feeling every time I get on stage, just knowing that I know that I'm going to hit the bullseye with a lot of people on some songs that, you know, I would never get that feeling. Otherwise, I'd just be like, well, I hope it goes down. I hope my set list works tonight.
0: Yeah. So it's a case of this is what you've ordered, so lap it up. Yeah, I love that.
1: I'm the chef.
0: Oh, so I love that.
1: I should say that because we have a food theme in our playlist that we send out to people. Well, they just have to go to our website, and there's a link there. When they get the ticketing done, then they go to the website, and it's all kind of food themed. Like we've got signature dishes, specials of the day, fusion cuisine, which are, you know, songs that I've written with or with other people. So, yeah,
0: that's brilliant. So, how much of your show is dedicated to these requests that come in?
1: Pretty much the whole show. Yeah, wow. I mean, I try to attach a name and a request to every song that's on the set list. So I've got these massive bits of, you know, paper on stage, and a lot of shout outs. And it's, you know, thankfully I don't have a support, which I mean, there's nothing against having a support act. I love having people support me, but I need all the time that a theater format allows me. So it's a two-part show. It's really long in the sense of, like, you know, like I get to a lot of music. So I feel people go home and sleep well after they've seen mine on my shows.
0: Oh, fantastic. Well, what's the weirdest, most wacky song that has come in and you've gone, oh, I'm going to have a crack at that?
1: I can tell you a song that I probably thought, like, whoa, that's wacky, but I probably won't have a crack at it. Was someone requested the theme from Cats, so
0: I think we used to refer to that as the lamppost song.
1: You know, like I will say, it's, you know, there are some melodic songs in that stage play, but yeah, I'm not really that well versed in Andrew Lloyd Webber stuff.
0: Yeah, so fair enough. To be fair, in your press release, it does say that you've taken on Gershwin before.
1: Oh, sure. Yeah, I mean, Gershwin wrote so many songs. People don't even realize some of the songs he's written. It was just I've been surprised a few times. You know, like, wow, Gershwin wrote that too.
0: So when you get these requests, does it get your creative juices flowing, and you might change it to a Diesel style? So, I mean, for example, what John Farnham did with the Beatles' Help. Do you do that sort of thing?
1: Well, yeah. I mean, even if I try to, you know, do it true to the its thing, it's always like, you know, like I can't help sounding like me. So I'm gonna put my thing on it for sure. And that's kind of usually how I'm able to wrap my head around whatever song it is. So. Yeah.
0: Well, yeah, you are on the road from the 4th of September, and you're going to be in our neck of the woods at the Queanbeyan Performing Arts Centre, commonly known as The Q, on September 25, and tickets are on sale now. Go to the Q website. Mark, thank you so much for taking some time to spend with us today, and what's happening between now and September?
1: Well, I'm finishing an album and, doing a few writing sessions with some people, doing some artwork, all that stuff, getting an album together for release probably early next year, I imagine, but maybe a song before the end of the year. That's the plan.
0: All right. This isn't the By Request tour isn't like the groundwork for a covers album, is it?
1: Well, you know what? I'm actually thinking some of the songs that I've been doing that have popped up, thinking it's funny you should say that. I might do a little side project thing of some of those songs.
0: Well,
1: it could be a fun thing.
0: We look forward to it.
1: We call that sorbet, you know, just a palate cleanser.
0: To go back to the food theme.
1: Yeah, exactly.
0: Well, Mark, thank you so much for your time today, and wish you all the best with working on the new album and your artwork. And we do look forward to seeing you at the Q in September.
1: Looking forward to this venue because I've heard great things, and I haven't played it before, so can't wait.
0: There are no bad seats. It'll be good.
1: That's what I've been told.
0: Beautiful. All right, Cheers. Enjoy the rest of your day. Go and find time for a nap.
1: a nana, as we call them. Yeah.
0: Great to talk to you, Diesel, and Cheers, look forward mate. To catching up with you again soon.
1: No worries. Yes, absolutely. Cheers.
0: Cheers. What an absolutely lovely bloke. All right, we're going to take a break and be back with more of the Feel Good Friday tunes next with one of the greatest duets to come out of the 70s at Mix 106.3.
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2: 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Canberra Traffic.
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4: In Scullin, a collision on Kingsford Smith Drive just after the Lconnon Way causing delays with crews on site. A build-up due to peak hour traffic now in Majura on the Majura Parkway north approaching the Federal Highway. Not a bad run if you're heading south towards the Canberra Airport. A bit of congestion in Phillip for Yamba Drive, both ways at the Canberra Hospital. And just a reminder of snowy conditions on the roads if you're heading towards the snow this weekend. 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

0: Oh, what a night.
1: 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Can you tell that Larry's in need of a holiday? And he will be having one next week. Not going anywhere, just chilling. What do they say? I don't think they say it anymore. Chillaxing. Oh, what a stupid word. Mix 106.3, that is it for the $1,000 no-repeat workday. It will return on Monday. Other side of the news, though, I do have five little questions. All thanks to Bronx New York Pizza, where New York meets Canberra. 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It's called Last One Standing. And question number one, if you were listening about 20, 30 minutes ago, I was chatting with someone. That is question number one. I've got a real, it is a classic trivia question, an aglet. That's all I'll say. I did remember today to record the TV theme for our audio question. Got a Socceroos question and a MASH question to wrap it up. All right, so get those brains in order and get set to call. Other side of the news at Mix 106.3.
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1: 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Canberra traffic.
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11: Some usual congestion around this time in Russell for Parksway westbound approaching Anzac Parade along the waterfront. Traffic back to the Kings Avenue Bridge. A busy run in Watson for the Federal Highway both ways at Phillip Avenue. Roadwork still causing delays if you're travelling to and from Bungendore. That's on the Kings Highway just south of Mill Post Lane. A clutch of flow in place. About 16 minutes in Caterline for Gungahlin Drive southbound from the Barton Highway due to Chifley at Hindmoss Drive. Transport Canberra is improving the bus network from Monday 20 July. 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
12: Yuma and good evening, I'm Hayden Vassera. ACT police have issued more than 1,900 traffic infringement notices, totalling over $850,000 in the second year of public submissions of dashcam footage. It's part of the Dangerous Driving Portal, which was launched in 2024 and has provided more than 4,300 submissions to ACT police. Detective Inspector Mark Steele says these reports from the public are helping keeping Canberra roads safe. The Federal Agriculture Minister is assuring us Australia is well prepared to deal with bird flu, with a suspected case popping up in New South Wales. The bird was found on the New South Wales mid-north coast, testing positive to H5 in a preliminary testing. Julie Collins admits it's a blow it appears to have reached the east coast.
7: Well, it's certainly disappointing that we have had further suspected migratory birds that have suspect positives. What I can say though is that this is not unexpected, given, of course, that we do know that these migratory birds can travel long distances.
12: An Australian citizen serving in the Israeli Defence Force has been accused of war crimes. Federal police are considering the allegations, which centre around the destruction of property. The man has been accused of three offences, including crimes against humanity. And the Australian Hotels Association, ACT, is keen to see the Socceroos live watch site in the city, activating parts of our CBD tomorrow. It's showing the Aussie side's World Cup clash against Egypt from 4 a.m. AHA ACT General Manager Chris Gatfield says a bunch of venues are getting behind the game as well.
13: The ACT government has granted extended trading hours for all licensed venues right across Canberra. As long as you're showing the Socceroos game or any of the other finals, you're allowed to open the doors. So hopefully we're preparing for some big crowds.
12: Now, Canberra's fuel watch. Make fuel prices yesterday's problem. Switch to EV with Alliance Leasing. A litre of unleaded will set you back about $1.73, while diesel is sitting at $2 a litre.
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12: An early night tonight, with many of us tipped to wake up early to watch the Socceroos take on Egypt at the World Cup tomorrow morning. The Socceroos hoping to make history by winning a knockout match for the first time ever. Former Socceroos captain Craig Foster telling the ABC he's hoping they can get away with the win.
14: But we always need to make sure that we respect the scale of this moment, how important. Big teams have gone home. Australia's still in the World Cup. It's going to be a great day tomorrow.
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12: Getting down to 1 degrees overnight. Mostly sunny and 13 tomorrow, then partly cloudy and 12 on Sunday. 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
15: You ready?
16: I'm ready. The questions, I don't think they're terribly hard. I wouldn't be so mean on a Friday. The hardest one's probably question number two, which is a real classic trivia question. Anyway, if you would like to be in the running to score yourself an 18-inch Bronx New York pizza where New York meets Canberra, then give me a call now, 6242 1063 for Last One Standing.
15: Blue Jim.
10: Standing.
15: You ready?
16: I'm ready. The questions, I don't think they're terribly hard. I wouldn't be so mean on a Friday. The hardest one's probably question number two, which is a real classic trivia question. Anyway, if you would like to be in the running...

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1: You ready?
2: Well, I've got two takers and maybe a flock of seagulls above the radio station. Let's go to the first up, and that is Louie. Hey, Louie.
3: Hey, Larry.
2: Been a long week, or it's been a good week?
3: Long.
2: Oh, dear. Let's see if we can give you a little pot of gold at the end of that rainbow. Here we go. Question number one. Spoke to him earlier today. Mark Lazotte is the real name of which Australian singer?
3: Diesel.
2: He was indeed. And he's coming to Canberra. Well, he's coming to Queanbeyan, I should say, in September at the Q. Question number two is a classic piece of trivia. On which item of clothing would you find an aglet?
3: On your shoelace.
2: Absolutely. It's that little plastic or metal bit at the end. All righty. I forgot to do it yesterday, but I remembered today. I have recorded the TV theme. Tell me, Louie, the name of this Australian television show.
3: Got it?
2: What is it?
3: Is it the Sullivans?
2: Oh, there we go. Didn't even need the whole thing. Alrighty, we are racing through. Question number four. You getting up for the game tomorrow morning, Louie?
3: Oh, yes, I am.
2: Oh, okay. Well, this is going to be easy for you. Who will the Socceroos play in the FIFA World Cup tomorrow morning?
3: Egypt.
2: And for a clean sweep of the board, sir, what was Radar's surname in MASH?
3: Let me think.
2: I need an answer.
3: Oh, no Radar. It's all no Radar. It's not Radar. I know that.
2: Three.
3: Nah.
2: Two.
3: Nah. Nah. Okay, I promise.
2: Oh no, Louie, you got us nearly at the end. Hey, have yourself a wonderful weekend and enjoy the game tomorrow morning.
3: Yeah. Chat later, mate.
2: Alrighty. Next up, Alexander. Do you know that because Louie's got us all the way nearly to the end, that makes you the seagull ready to swoop and grab the food. Alexander, same question for you and your brain's trust there. What was Radar's surname in MASH?
4: O'Reilly?
2: Alexander.
1: Winner.
2: There we go.
4: Yay. Let's go, bro.
2: You didn't need to work very hard for your supper at all. Hey, congratulations, Alexander. You getting up for the game tomorrow morning?
4: Yes.
2: Oh, good on you. Or and you're watching it at home, or are you going into somewhere else?
4: Oh, I'm watching it at home. I'm not allowed to go to pubs.
2: Well, your parents just can't find out, that's all. All right, yeah. Well, enjoy the game and enjoy the pizza. Congratulations, well done. And Raider Nick is going to be looking after proceedings and Last One Standing for me from Monday for a week at Mix 106.3.
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0: 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Well, not a lot of extremes in our temperature range today. We got down to 6.5 at about 7.30 this morning. We were aiming at 10 degrees, those lofty heights. We did get there. At about 2.30, we got to 10.4. Now, in terms of up in the ski fields, I have seen a couple of reports coming out today that up in the upper slopes of both Perisher and Thredbo, around 20 to 30 centimetres has fallen, and a little less on the lower slopes, but hopefully there's enough cover there for at least some reasonable skiing for the school holidays. Now, here at home, down to 1 degree tonight. So if you're heading to Garema Place at stupid o'clock tomorrow morning, do rug up. Then a sunny day to follow with a top of 13. A frosty start to Sunday, then fine and 12. Cloudy and 13 for Monday. All right, let's kick on with our journey home. Now, it may be a little bit cold outside, but we're going to get our legs out next at Mix 106.3.
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3: Heavy at the roadwork zones in Hawker, William Hovell Drive out approaching Drake Brockman Drive queues back into Whitlam. A steady run in Belconnen for Coulter Drive north approaching Ginninderra Drive. Congestion in Palmerston for Gungarland Drive at the Valley Avenue both ways. No issues if you're heading out of the capital in Theodore for the Monaro Highway southbound. KFC's new lunchtime box full range packs an unreasonable amount of chicken into mouthwatering $5, $10 and $15 boxes. 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

0: Just great music for the sweetest drive home of the week. Well, if you're a Monday to Friday worker, that is. Mix 106.3. I was on the internet last night and a reel popped up that from something that I never knew existed, and I salivated. Music related, it featured Tina Turner. Now, if you've ever seen Tina live in concert, well, I'd be jealous. Or if you've seen footage, you know that she, it was pretty much a staple for her to do a version of Proud Mary. And she would start it nice and
1: I'll
0: easy.
1: I'll take the beginning of this song and do it. Easy.
0: But she wasn't alone on stage. There was a guy up on the piano. And that male voice belonged to Elton John. So if you know how the song goes, it kind of has a really slow build-up, then they get into it, and then it kind of starts to hit its straps.

And that would have been great. Tina Turner and Elton John on the stage. Wow. Then they were joined by someone else.

0: amazing. That third person was Cher. Tina Turner, Elton John and Cher on the same stage. And if you would like to go and have a look at it, it's nearly 8 minutes long and worth every second of a watch. Just Google or go to YouTube and look for Divas 99. It fits. I mean, Tina Turner was never much of a diva, but Elton John and Cher, oh, hell yeah. Anyway, that's just possibly something for your viewing pleasure across this coming weekend. All right, let's continue our journey home. Next, we're going to pop on our boogie shoes at Mix 106.3.
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3: Roadworks impacting your run travelling to and from Bungendore on the Kings Highway, just south of Millpost Lane. If you're heading out of Capitol Hill, roadworks over the Commonwealth Avenue Bridge delaying your trip. Heavy in Russell for Parksway westbound along the waterfront approaching Anzac Parade. Busy in Majura on the Majura Parkway north approaching the Federal Highway. And a steady run in Girralang for Gundaroo Drive south towards Lawson at Ginninderra Drive. 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

0: Just Great Music for the drive home at Mix 106.3, which is going to be very sweet for me, I might say. I have next week off, so Raider Nick is going to be looking after proceedings for me. Be kind to him. Be gentle. He bruises easy. No, he doesn't. He doesn't. I don't have anything planned. I'm going to be doing as the, I think it's a millennial phrase, looking forward to chillaxing, which in Larry speak, that means probably on the couch with the dogs, with a glass of wine in my hand. Possibly. Oh, what am I saying possibly for? All right, I will catch you back a week on Monday, and I'm going to give you a little heads up of something that we're doing. When I return, we will be rolling out a week of private bin requests. Details to come across this weekend. Have yourselves a whale of a weekend. I'll catch you back next time at Mix 106.3.
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11: Yuma and good evening, I'm Hayden Becerra. The ACT government have said they're continuing to strengthen surveillance and biosecurity as the country responds to detections of H5 bird flu strain in wild seabirds. At the moment, there have been no detections in the ACT and the risk to human health remains low. The ACT government says they're working with other jurisdictions to support national surveillance and preparedness. A chance to check out the new Gungahlin Community Centre with an open day tomorrow. It's on from 10 a.m. until 1 p.m. ahead of the centre's official opening on Monday. MLA Suzanne Orr says it's got a bunch of spaces to support a range of activities and services.
12: We've got art workshop areas, we've got a really big kitchen which allows for having lots of particularly cultural festivals, and we've got lots of different meeting space rooms with lots of different sizes.
11: ACT police have issued more than 1,900 traffic infringement notices, totalling over $850,000 in the second year of public submissions of dashcam footage. It's part of the Dangerous Driving Portal, which was launched in 2024 and has provided more than 4,300 submissions to ACT police. Detective Inspector Mark Steele says these reports from the public are helping keeping Canberra roads safe. It's getting easier to pay for Uber. The rideshare company confirming it will start accepting cash payments from July 16. It follows successful trials in Tassie and WA. And looks like weekend sport is off for a bunch of Canberra fans. ACT government turf sports grounds are closed for training and match play today and right across the weekend. It's due to all the wet weather we've had, with the ovals to be reassessed on Monday.
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11: Now, checking over to sports, Bromby skipper Sio Kapesi-Palu Sikona says they've got a game plan ahead of this weekend's home clash against the Western Force, as a win will see them into the finals.
14: Because we know we've got so much speed on the edge, so we want to give them some early ball. So as a forward pack, like making sure we punch as hard as we can in the middle and then create that space for them to exploit the space on the edges.
11: And Socceroos coach Tony Popovich has warned his men not to get caught up in the moment ahead of tomorrow's clash against Egypt. Popovich says it's important his side remains level-headed.
15: The history gets made after the game, so we have to do our part during the match, whether that's 90 minutes extra time or penalties, to create that history.
13: Climbing cash. 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
11: Getting down to 1 degree overnight. Mostly sunny and 13 tomorrow, then partly cloudy and 12 on Sunday. 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
1: Kelly is having a yarn with her bestie, Sarah, as the kettle lets out a burst of steam. A gust of wind rattles the windows, and the scrumptious aroma of fruit loaf wafts from the toaster. Watching the ruse hop across the hilltops under a crimson sunset, Sarah pours the peppermint tea and tells Kelly about the guy from Cooma she's been chatting with online for the last 3 weeks. We're connecting friends right across the region. ActuAGL. 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
1: Kelly is having a yarn with her bestie, Sarah, as the kettle lets out a burst of steam. A gust of wind rattles the windows, and the scrumptious aroma of fruit loaf wafts from the toaster. Watching the ruse hop across the hilltops under a crimson sunset, Sarah pours the peppermint tea and tells Kelly about the guy from Cooma she's been chatting with online for the last 3 weeks. We're connecting friends right across the region. 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
1: Kelly is having a yarn with her bestie, Sarah, as the kettle lets out a burst of steam. 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We're connecting friends right across the region. 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
14: Kelly is having a yarn with her bestie, Sarah, as the kettle lets out a burst of steam. A gust of wind rattles the windows, and the scrumptious aroma of fruit loaf wafts from the toaster. Watching the ruse hop across the hilltops under a crimson sunset, Sarah pours the peppermint tea and tells Kelly about the guy from Cooma she's been chatting with online for the last 3 weeks. We're connecting friends right across the region. ActuAGL. 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
14: Good morning, Alana McIntyre here with the latest. Alarms have gone off early this morning to watch our Socceroos take on Egypt in Dallas. At the moment, it's 1-1. Before the match, Australians were seen taking over a local Walmart. While musician Iggy Azalea was seen doing a shoey with Aussie fans as well. We're being urged not to panic with a suspected case of bird flu now in New South Wales. The giant petrel returned a positive preliminary test for H5 on the state's mid-north coast after a member of the public raised the alarm. New South Wales Chief Veterinary Officer Joe Coombe says they've ramped up surveillance.
15: This is an isolated case at this stage. As I'm sure you're aware, there have been other cases elsewhere, so we will be on the lookout. It doesn't mean it's going to be the last case, but at this point there is no evidence of spread.
14: In Victoria, Homicide Squad detectives have charged a third teenager with murder in relation to the death of a 15-year-old boy at Craigieburn earlier this week. And it's set to be the wedding of the year as Taylor Swift and Travis Kelce tie the knot. The pop singer and American football player are expected to say I do at Madison Square Garden soon. NBC News correspondent Chloe Mellis says there's a reason she's chosen that particular venue.
2: Nobody can be taking pictures or long lens because it's behind the walls of MSG, also protected airspace. A lot of celebrity weddings, it always gets interrupted by loud helicopters, paparazzi.
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14: After being sin-binned for kicking a Panthers player and costing Souths a try, Cody Walker has apologised.
16: Yeah, wasn't good enough as a senior player. It's just not on. But to the boys' credit, they worked extremely hard in that period. Yeah, let the team down massively.
14: Penrith broke their two-match losing streak, beating the Bunnies 36-14. And at the FIFA World Cup, it's still 1-1 as the Socceroos take on Egypt for a spot in the final 16.
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17: A mostly sunny day ahead with northwesterly winds up to around 20k and we're headed for 13 degrees. A frosty start to tomorrow morning, then a fine day to follow with 12. Cloudy and 13 for Monday. A frosty start to Tuesday, then sunny and 14.
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13: Good morning, Alana McIntyre here with the latest. We're in extra time in Dallas as the Socceroos are taking on Egypt for a spot in the top 16. We're now in a penalty shootout.
14: Oh, well, we'll be able to keep Australia in touch, and he does.
13: On SBS there, flares have been set off in Federation Square with massive crowds gathering at Darling Harbour. We're being assured plans are in place to protect Australia's egg and poultry industries with a suspected case of bird flu on the East Coast. The giant petrel returning a positive preliminary test for H5 after being found on the New South Wales mid-north coast. Federal Agriculture Minister Julie Collins says Australia is well placed to deal with it.
15: In our preparedness, we have been working with the poultry and the egg industries to do everything that we can do to mitigate against any incursions in our agricultural systems. and we continue to do that work with the states and territories and with the industry.
13: Strange scenes along a quiet stretch of sand north of Queensland, where an exclusion zone had to be set up on a beach so crews could check a potentially hazardous object. It's been taken away for testing, but locals claim it could be space debris. And we're on wedding watch this morning. Blacked out SUVs and vans are starting to move into the secured area around Madison Square Garden, where Taylor Swift and Travis Kelce are expected to tie the knot. Wearing a tux, Bradley Cooper has been seen getting into a vehicle in NYC with his girlfriend Gigi Hadid already inside. Dakota Johnson has slipped into another vehicle wearing a long black gown.
16: The Outdoor Elegance Furniture up to 50% off sale is on now at Canberra Outlet.
13: The Panthers have snapped their two-match losing streak. They beat the Bunnies 36-14 at Western Sydney Stadium. Coach Ivan Cleary says their first half was good.
17: I feel like we had the most opportunities. It's disappointing to concede one right on the bell there, but I don't know, just generally the energy. And
13: devastating scenes at the World Cup. In Dallas, the Aussies have been downed by Egypt in a penalty shootout.
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19: A mostly sunny day ahead with northwesterly winds up to around 20k and we're headed for 13 degrees. A frosty start to tomorrow morning, then a fine day to follow with 12. Cloudy and 13 for Monday, a frosty start to Tuesday, then sunny and 14.
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9: Good morning, Alana McIntyre here with the latest. A devastating loss for the Socceroos. After drawing 1-1, the Australians went down to Egypt in a penalty shootout in Dallas 4-2. The Aussies are now out of the World Cup. A heartbroken Tony Popovich telling SBS it's hard, but he's extremely proud.
10: Yeah, it's tough. It's tough now, yeah. I think we showed the world that Australian football is strong.
9: Police have been seen handing out bottles of water to Swifties in NYC that are waiting across the street from Madison Square Garden, where Taylor Swift and Travis Kelce are set to say I do. Stars like Hugh Grant, Dua Lipa and Bradley Cooper are heading to the venue in NYC. Benson Boone has arrived at Madison Square Garden. Ed Sheeran and his wife have been spotted nearby too. We're being urged not to panic with a suspected case of bird flu now along the east coast. The giant petrel returned a positive preliminary test for H5 on the mid-north coast of New South Wales. A third teenager has been charged with murder in Victoria in relation to the death of a 15-year-old boy in Craigieburn on Wednesday. Poland's Prime Minister says the country is preparing for various scenarios. He says coming months could be critical concerning the threat from Russia. And crews have taken an object away for testing in Queensland, as locals claim it could be space debris, after an exclusion zone was set up along a quiet stretch of sand north of Townsville.
8: The Outdoor Elegance Furniture up to 50% off sale is on now at Canberra Outlet.
9: The Socceroos have been knocked out of the World Cup, Egypt beating the Aussies in a penalty shootout 4-2. Midfielder Jackson Irvine has told SBS they're wrapping their hands around Harry Suter and Lucas Harrington, who both missed the target.
11: It's not about any player. We're a unit. We do everything together. So we win together, we lose together, everything.
9: While Ange Postecoglou's been announced as the new coach of a Saudi Pro League team. And in the NRL, the Bunnies have gone down to the Panthers. 36-14, the Dragons meet the Tigers today.
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12: Mostly sunny with a top of 13 today. Morning frost, partly cloudy tomorrow, 12. With more cloud about on Monday, also 12. Right now it's 6 degrees.
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1: So good morning, Renee.
2: Good morning.
1: And there's a lot on.
2: There's already been a lot on just today. You would have heard them just talk about the Socceroos in the news. Mm-hmm. You were there, and we'll have to definitely touch on how that went.
1: Yeah, so at the live site this morning, was a 2 a.m. wake up for me.
2: Yeah,
1: so.
2: Bright eyed and bushy tailed.
1: I mean, there was like 600 odd people came down, and but very disappointing.
2: Yes, indeed. Anyway. But great that people are showing their support and coming down to there. But we want to cross over and find out, because there is so much happening, we're going to find out what something cool that's happening at the coast next week. And it is, you know, school holidays, of course. And even though it is winter, people still like to go on and get to the coast.
1: Yes.
2: And Nick McDonald Crowley is Managing Director out at Willinga Park. Nick, good morning.
3: Good morning, Renee. How are you?
2: Good. Now, look, tell us what's happening. The Gold Buckle Camp Draft Championship. What is it?
3: So it's a uniquely Australian sport. It's an equestrian, or basically think Yellowstone with an Australian angle to it. And it's horsemen and women basically putting their skills on show, mustering cattle around an open yard. It's very exciting to watch. And it starts this coming Wednesday. Wednesday through Friday, it's free to get in the gates of Willinga Park down at Bully Point. Then Saturday is really the showpiece. That's the final. That is the Gold Buckle. That's where all the contestants are competing for $500,000 in cash. We've got the Freestyle Kings there putting on their motorcycle show just before it. And we'll have Victor the Viking and Zelda coming down to join us to add to the festivities. So there'll be a lot going. Saturday is the real key day. There is an entry fee on Saturday, but the first 3 days are pre-entry from Wednesday through Friday. So we're all set for it and we're very excited.
2: Yeah, awesome. And you mentioned briefly before, but just remind us, where is Willinga Park and how do we find out more info?
3: So Willinga Park's on the south coast down at Bawley Point, just north of Batemans Bay. And you can jump on our website, willinga.com.au, and the full program, all the event schedules is all up on that website.
2: Yeah, fantastic. Well, it sounds like it's going to be quite the spectacle and people should come along and check it out for themselves. Nick, thank you so much for sharing that with us. All the best for next week.
3: Thanks, Renee, and thanks to you and Cam for your support. Really appreciate it.
2: Of course. Have a great weekend, Nick. Nick McDonald Crowley, who's the Managing Director out at Willinga Park. Go and look that up and get involved. That's happening from Wednesday next week.
1: It is a horse palace.
2: Yes.
1: That's what it is.
2: And I love his link to Yellowstone, because people will be able to relate to it even more so now.
1: Very much. And the whole Canberra connection as well. So that is well worth knowing about. And for next weekend, or this coming Wednesday into next weekend. Mix 106.3, it's 8:05. We're having a look at a whole bunch of things that are doing in and around the nation's capital for today, tomorrow, and the coming weeks as well. Now, our old friend Vincent Hernandez is back to tell us about this year's Christmas in July. Anything to add to that, Renee?
2: We're looking forward to speaking to him.
1: As we always are.
2: I love his accent.
1: Okay, Cannon Crow's on the way, and let's enjoy now In Excess. It's just great music. Mix 106.3.

0: Mix 106.3. It is just great music. Good morning, Cam and Renee. Taking a look at what is doing today, tomorrow, this weekend, beyond school holidays, of course. It's all thanks to Gin and Derry. Compact house and land packages are now selling by ballot. All details, ginandderry.com.
1: Well, Cam, I want to quickly mention, we spoke to Jake last week about Bricks at the Woden School. That's on today and tomorrow. That's happening this weekend.
0: And they're celebrating Lego Railway.
1: Yes.
0: Is there 40 years of it?
1: History of that. I can't remember how long it was.
0: It was a long time.
1: There's more than 70 Lego displays, a sausage sizzle, face painting, all that cool stuff.
0: Yes.
1: And it goes to, you know, things that they need at the Woden School, which is great.
0: If you love Lego or know someone who loves Lego, you need to go and have a look at that.
1: Absolutely. And I'll mention quickly as well, it's school holidays, of course, and at the Botanic Gardens, they've got megafauna happening. So, you know, they do this every now and then where you can go through and they have like all the dinosaur-like structures and that hidden kind of throughout.
0: Okay.
1: So you can kind of go on like a hunt and find them. And there's all sorts of cool things happening there for the school holidays at the Botanic Gardens. I went there for a baby shower a couple of weeks ago, and it's just reminded me what a nice location
0: it's
1: and space it is.
0: Special spot.
1: Really nice.
0: But when you sort of say megafauna as well, it's sort of, it's got that Jurassic feel about it.
1: And that's definitely the vibe they're going for. Okay. So very cool thing for the kids to do.
0: Yep.
1: And the big kids as well. Now, Christmas in July, we love talking about this every year, and they always add in something new and interesting each year as well. That kicked off on Wednesday, and it's on right across this weekend as well at Patrick White Lawns.
0: Yep.
1: And Vincent Hernandez is the founder and director, joins us this morning. Hey, Vincent.
2: Bonjour, guys.
1: Oh, bonjour. Hello. What is in store at Christmas in July this year? What have you got?
2: Look, we got all the favorites. I don't know if you can imagine, but it's been now 5 years that we've been having Christmas in July in Canberra, so it's almost a milestone. But look, we have all, first of all, I think the most important event is entirely free for people to attend all weekend long, and I think that's super important. We have beautiful food, like absolutely tons of European foods, the melted cheese that everyone loves around that time of the year, and it's getting very, very chilly in Canberra, so comfort food is the perfect thing right now.
1: Yes.
2: We have music, entertainment, and like you said, we have something new which has been awesome, is we have a fire pit cinema basically playing the most classics, you know, the cult classics that we all love. And that you can watch basically roasting marshmallows with a blanket next to a fire pit with your friends or family.
1: It's so nice. Even at my daughter's preschool yesterday, Vincent, they had like a hot chocolate and marshmallows over a fire before they started preschool yesterday. So she was up here for the whole day. But it's cool though, because it's all about kids and families embracing winter and how cold it is here, right?
2: Yeah, exactly. I think it's winter is usually that time when you stay kind of stuck at home and because, you know, it's cold outside and stuff. And I think this kind of event around the winter, and when we bring the fire, we bring the hot chocolate, we bring all these things that we love, the mulled wine that is so popular, it's just a good opportunity for people just to come out. And we have really decorated like the park with tons of lights, and it's really, you know, colorful and warm. And so it's a beautiful thing at night, and it's a very nice evening that you spend outside a bit in the cold, but with everything that is warming you around you.
0: You've mentioned that this is the 50th you're doing it. You've rattled off a whole range of amazing things for everyone to enjoy. What's the thing that you love most about the event, Vincent?
2: Look, I think the food, to be honest, I think I'm a huge fan of melted cheese. So this year we have this thing that has been extremely popular on Christmas market. It's this cheese that is being hanging above coals, and basically they grill it on top of the barbecue, and then they scrap it, put it on the toast with ham and honey and chili flakes. The thing is absolutely to die for. And literally for me, like sitting around a fire pit in winter in the outdoors, is one something very special. So that those are the stuff that I like. That's really why the fire pit cinema is something so special to me. It's that kind of moment that you remember, that you don't, it's quite unusual, but it's super nice.
0: Yeah.
1: Yes, absolutely. Well, I love everything you guys have happening down there, Vincent, and it's still on right across the weekend. People should definitely go and check it out. Thank you so much for your time.
2: Thank you, guys.
1: Cheers. Vincent Hernandez, who's the founder and director of Christmas in July.
0: You went a little red just when he went bonjour.
1: Did I? Blushing a bit. Can't help myself. Sorry, guys.
0: Just got a 8:15, Mix 106.3. Why and where can you get to experience a blizzard simulation?
1: Uh-huh.
0: Yeah. Okay, we learn together next. Let's play. Bye. Flashdance song. You two also coming up, Mix 106.3.
1: Thanks so much for your time.
2: Thank you, guys.
1: Cheers. Vincent Hernandez, who's the founder and director of Christmas in July.
0: You went a little red just when you went bonjour.
1: Did I? Blushing a bit. Can't help myself. Sorry, guys.
0: Just got a 8:15, Mix 106.3.

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1: The heart is a blue.

0: You two pretty much got that right this morning, haven't they?
1: Yeah.
0: Really? I think I showed up to City Walk this morning with the live site with the Socceroos. It must have been about just after three.
1: Golly gosh.
0: Clear skies. Yep. And the moon was up, so we're heading towards a full moon as well.
1: Mm-hmm.
0: My back is to the window.
1: Yes.
0: I turn around like...
1: It looks all right. Yeah. It looks all right. It'll be a nice day. It'll be a nice day.
0: Mix 106.3, just great music. Good morning. It's Cam and Renee having a look at what it's doing this weekend and beyond. It's all thanks to Gin and Derry compact house and land packages. Are now selling by ballot. All details, ginanddairy.com.
1: Lots of sport happening this weekend, Cam. So tomorrow, the Brumbies women's team taking on the Western Force at Viking Park, the final round of the regular season, mm-hmm. hoping to secure a final spot. They've got lots happening on and off the field, so go along and show your support there.
0: Such a beaut ground to be watching rugby too.
1: So good, yes. On a Sunday arvo, you know, it doesn't get much better than that.
0: Mm-hmm.
1: Canberra Brave taking on the Sydney Bears tomorrow arvo as well at the AIS Arena. Now, they've got their inaugural Canberra Brave teddy bear toss. So they want people to take along a teddy with the tag still on if possible.
0: Right.
1: Throw it onto the ice after the first goal and the teddy bears will go to Barnardos Canberra, Roundabout Canberra and the Canberra Hospitals Foundation.
0: That's a cool idea, isn't it?
1: Yeah, it'll be cool if people really get into it. Mm-hmm. It'll be pretty cool thing to
0: sure
1: be part
0: they,
1: of.
0: I'm sure they will.
1: Yes, absolutely. So there's two games happening for you tomorrow. Now, you may have seen some signs around town for this one. There's been quite a bit of talk. I think it's meant to be really, really interesting. The Antarctica exhibition that kicked off through the week at the National Museum. And Dr. Jono Lanine is the curator of that one. Jono, good morning.
2: Good morning. It is a beautiful day.
0: Yeah, you two got it right. I got it right.
1: Yes, absolutely. Jono got it right. Now, look, Jono, tell us what people will get to see at this exhibition.
2: Oh, my goodness. It's a big show, Renee. We've got over 200 objects in it, and it traces Australia's engagement with Antarctica going right back to prehistory when Australia was part of Gondwana and right up to the Australian Antarctic Division's world-leading science that's happening right now in the present day.
1: Okay, and can you run through some of the examples of, like, some of the objects that you think are real, you know, standouts?
2: Oh, my goodness. Yeah, well, there's a lot. A couple of my favorites are some letters that were written by, 100 years ago, he was probably Australia's most famous geologist, probably our most famous public intellectual, a fellow called Tennant Edgeworth David. And he joined Ernest Shackleton's expedition in 1907 as the chief scientist, brought along with a young fellow with him called Douglas Mawson, who, of course, became Australia's most famous Antarctic explorer. Now, Mawson and Edgeworth David, they made this sledging trip 2,000 kilometers to become the first people to reach the South Magnetic Pole. And they knew it was going to be incredibly dangerous. And so prior to that, Tennant Edgeworth David wrote some letters to his family, to his wife and kids, only to be opened if he didn't return. And of course, Edgeworth David was a typical Edwardian scientist, not emotional, really professional, but these letters are exceptional because he talks about how much he loves his wife and his kids, and he prays to God that he's going to be able to see them again.
0: Yeah, that's an awesome story. Yeah. And I mentioning Ernest Shackleton there as well, tip of the hat to him. And if you want to read a great book about leadership, Shackleton's Way is your book. Now, I see the words here, Jono, and I'm surprised that you didn't jump in on this straight away. Two words, blizzard simulation.
1: What's that like?
2: Oh, hey, so there we produced the largest video work that the National Museum has ever commissioned. It's a 26-meter projection along the back wall of our largest gallery, and it is unbelievable. Like, I've been walking through the exhibition the past couple of days, and the crowds have been amazing. But people are gathering in that second area of the exhibition, just immersed in this projection, because, you know, let's face it, not everybody gets the chance to go to Antarctica. And, you know, for us to produce this, it was a 6-month process with filmmakers who have been down there over a decade, and we put together a video that really focuses on the extremes in Antarctica so people can really feel what it's like to be there.
1: Yes, absolutely, which is fantastic. And I know that you guys have heaps happening for the opening weekend this weekend as well, which is great. We do have to leave it there, Jono, but people should definitely go along to check it out and be part of the opening weekend festivities as well. Thank you so much for your time this morning.
2: Thank you, guys. It is a beautiful day.
0: Yes,
1: absolutely. Yeah, thank you, Dr. Jono Lanine, who's the curator of the Antarctica exhibition at the National Museum.
0: That sounds awesome, doesn't it?
1: It's really cool, yeah.
0: Okay, it's Bang on 8:30, Mix 106.3. Look, we know there's lots of cool school holiday stuff doing at the moment. Why would you take your kids to the mint, though?
1: Mm-hmm.
0: We have the exact reason in just a few minutes for you on Mix 106.3.
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0: Mix 106.3, it is just great music. Good morning, Cam and Renee. Having a look at what is doing today, tomorrow, and in the coming weeks across the school holidays as well. It's all thanks to Gin and Derry. Compact house and land packages are now selling by ballot. 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
1: And we are going to get to another one of those really cool school holiday activities in just a sec. However, I mentioned before, Cam, sport happening this weekend. So tomorrow we mentioned the Brumbies women's playing and Canberra Brave. Today the Giants are in town taking on Fremantle in Manuka. You know, they've got a tough task on their hands, absolutely, but they'd love as many people to go along and show their support as possible.
0: And I'm sure there will be plenty of people there. It's going to be a cold Saturday afternoon, but that's why we love going out to the footy at this time of the year, just to hunker up and get into it.
1: Yep, absolutely. And I'll also quickly mention Quantum Tomorrow Imagined Futures. Now, that's the name of a new exhibition that opened at Questacon on Thursday this week. And it talks about, you know, quantum technologies and how they could change everyday life and that sort of thing.
0: The big supercomputers.
1: Yes, and they've got like a cloud chamber. I don't know exactly what that is, but it sounds pretty cool. It's something like Questacon would do.
0: And you'd be surprised, Renee. So there's a number of quantum leaders within Canberra who are leading the way in this space in Australia, in fact, internationally. So we've got some pretty smart people here doing the quantum thing.
1: Yes, and you know when Questacon puts on something like this that it's going to be very, very cool.
0: You bet.
1: Something else happening these school holidays, which I have booked a ticket for my five-year-old Willow. She's going on Monday.
0: Right.
1: To Mini Minties at the Mint. And there's lots happening there for the school holidays for all different age groups. Uh-huh. And Chris Kennedy is the Assistant Director of Museum and Visitor Services. Chris, good morning.
2: Hello. Hi.
1: Hi. Now, I just briefly mentioned something that I've got my daughter coming to, but that's just one, you know, Mini Minties, one of the many programs you guys have happening for the school holidays.
2: Yeah, that's right. Look, I mean, a good thing about the Mint, I've always loved the Mint myself, is that it's free. So if you're looking for something to do with the kids across the holidays and there's not a lot of money in the bank, you can just come and have a visit. Our tours are free and you can just book them on our website at any time. We have four a day and we're running a more family-centric tour across the school holidays because, you know, like the people we want to learn aren't just the kids, it's the parents who are bringing them along as well. We have that Mini Minties program that Willow is going to on Monday. Yep. And across the holidays, that Mini Minties programs, we're looking at spy coins. The kids get magnifying glasses and they get to like walk around and seek out designs in coins. And we're looking at animals on coins because it's the 60th anniversary of our decimal currency coin. So we're looking at all those Australian native critters that Stuart Devlin designed into our coins. And for the slightly older kids, we also have a program called Mint Ventures, and that's kind of midday across the holidays. And they're looking, again, at spies and codes and coding because we've released a few coins from ASIO Signals Directorate with codes on coins.
0: Okay.
1: And if you see a little girl getting around the Mint on Monday with blonde curly hair, bossing everyone around with a magnifying glass, saying, "Oh, over here, guys, it's over this way," that'll be Willow. Yes, absolutely. Yep. And so, what do you hope kids like Willow and everyone else who's going to be involved get out of it?
2: Well, obviously, we want to inspire a new generation of coin collectors, but also, you know, I mean, we're very lucky and privileged in the Canberra region to have all these great cultural attractions like that great quantum exhibition at Questacon. You know, like we're very lucky that we have so many things we can take our kids to that are kind of intellectually challenging school holiday activities. So, and I tell you what, I do want them to know. We've got a new robot. Our old Titan, the big arm that used to lift up the coins,
1: yes.
2: He retired a couple of weeks ago.
1: Uh-huh.
2: We're getting photos from him on holidays in Hawaii. we've got a new robot called Midas, who's a slightly more compact, modern version of the same robot arm. So I think kids would love to come along and see him do his job.
1: Yes, absolutely.
2: Very gendered. Maybe they do their job. I really love about the new robot arm that the guys, when they installed him, put little googly eyes on him. So very funny to watch him lift the barrels up and watch his little eyes spin around.
1: Yeah, for sure. Chris, well, that's excellent. I love that you guys have all that stuff and we're very much looking forward to taking Willow there on Monday and people should get online and get their tickets for those. Chris, thank you so much for your time.
2: Thank you, guys. Have a great morning.
1: Okay. You too. Chris Kennedy, who's the Assistant Director of Museum and Visitor Services at the Mint.
0: Almost a quarter to nine, Mix 106.3. When was the last time you went to the circus?
1: Yes, a while ago.
0: Yeah? Was there knife throwing?
1: There was, actually.
0: Oh, really?
1: Yes.
0: Okay, well, there's a new circus in town.
1: Yes, and they've got even more stuff.
0: Yes, more knives.
1: Yes.
0: Okay, we share details shortly, Mix 106.3.
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0: Renee, it's not every morning that you get to go down to City Walk and hang out with about 600 people.
1: No, it's not every morning.
0: The big screen.
1: Yes, it was awesome, right?
0: Yes, so well, everything except for the results.
1: Sure. And down to the wire it went.
0: Yes, indeed, with the Socceroos Live watch party this morning. It was a good time. I want to say well done to ACT Government, Mel and Tegan. And there's a huge amount of people that all brought that together. We had a massive screen down there.
1: Yes.
0: It was really, really well run this morning. So it's just a shame about the result because they would have kept going, right?
1: Yes, absolutely. But that's sport, isn't it?
0: Indeed it is. Mix 106.3. It is just great music. Cam and Renee having a look at what is happening this weekend and beyond. It's all thanks to Gin and Dairy. Compact house and land packages now selling by ballot. Hit the website, ginanddairy.com, for all details.
1: Well, Cam, we want to say a quick good morning to Fergus McGee. We love chatting to him and the whole team. There's a really cool event happening at Mount Mandurah Vineyard this evening. Mm. So they've got a special dinner that they want you to be part of. They're launching 3 vermouth creations.
0: Okay.
1: So if you like trying different wines and, you know, experimenting in that space. And what's cool about this is the labels were designed by UC students in a competition.
0: Oh.
1: So they had to participate and then and get the... So that'll be unveiled tonight as well.
0: I wonder what sort of funky designs they've come up with.
1: I know. So you have to go along, book your ticket and be part of that. And we love, you know, supporting like all the things that are happening at local wineries and in the local wine space.
0: Yeah, I drove past the winery through the week actually and looked up. I was heading south, so looked up on the right-hand side and I actually thought of Fergus and now we're talking about him.
1: Exactly. And we'll get him on soon as well when the Fireside Festival comes up. The Gungahlin Community Centre Open Day, they're having some stuff happening for that today, which is just in Gungahlin there near the marketplace from 10 till 1. So you can go along and tour this new centre, see the spaces in action. There's all sorts of demonstrations and activities and stuff. You can meet local artists. There's performances and it officially opens on Monday, but they've got all the fun open day stuff happening today.
0: Right.
1: All right. Now, something we've been speaking about, heaps of cool school holiday stuff.
0: Haven't we?
1: This is another really good one. Circus Arlo, that's on in Monash for the school holidays, and then it's heading over to Queanbeyan Showground as well.
0: I just saw knife throwing. It's just like, got to speak about this.
1: It's all whenever they have that one, you're just always on the edge of your seat, absolutely. And Kane Harrington is the owner of Circus Arlo. Kane, good morning.
2: Good morning, guys. Thanks for having me.
1: Yes, thanks for coming on. Look, why should people come along to Circus Arlo while it's in town? What's happening?
2: Well, first things first, it's a new circus show here in Australia. It's a sister show to the Harrington Circus.
1: Mm-hmm.
2: The tickets are $20. We've got a mini fun fair, food, games and rides as well. And then, it's an action-packed family show with plenty of acts, the beautiful aerial girls, grand magic illusions and knife throwing, like you said. And there's much more inside the show.
1: Yeah, and what do you think are some of the acts that are going to get the big gasp, like the...
0: knife throwing.
2: The knife throwing 100%. The big grand magic illusions, the kids, they appear in the audience and it's absolutely mind-blowing. Also, we've got the crossbow shooting.
0: Oh.
2: So there is so much in this show that's action-packed and you don't want to miss out.
1: Yeah, absolutely. And do people have to go like online to book tickets? Like, well, how does that all work?
2: Yeah, so you can book tickets online. You can find our Facebook page as well, Circus Arlo, or you can simply buy tickets 1 hour before each showtime at the box office.
1: Okay.
2: When the food, games and rides are open, the ticket box is open as well.
1: Fantastic. And just quickly, Kane, are you in there getting in amongst all the action yourself?
2: No, I'm currently on tour with our other show.
1: Yep.
2: So I'm not there myself, but we've got a cast of 11 people there now, and they're doing a wonderful job, and they're touring Canberra and Queanbeyan.
1: Yep.
2: Before they venture back into New South Wales and do some regional country towns.
0: I would have thought you'd be the ringmaster for sure, with the red coat and the tails and the whip and everything. No,
1: the whole get up.
2: No, but we do actually have a ringmaster there. And he's kind of the main attraction to the whole show. He's the knife thrower.
1: Uh-huh.
2: He's the grand magic illusion as well. So he plays a massive role in our new show.
1: Yeah, absolutely. We should definitely go along and check it out in Monash and then moving on to Queanbeyan. Kane, thank you so much for your time this morning.
2: No worries. Thanks for having me, guys.
1: Thank you. Kane Harrington, who's the owner of Circus Arlo, on in the school holidays.
0: Almost 9 o'clock, Mix 106.3. We check news, sport and weather in just a moment or two, and then into the real estate show we go. Managing ageing water pipes in older Canberra properties. Renee, there's a very good reason that we're speaking about this today, isn't there?
1: Yes, had a bit of a situation at my house last week.
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1: Brumbies women versus Western Force women. It's game on at Viking Park as the ACT Brumbies women take on the Western Force women in round 5 of the 2026 Super Rugby women's season. In the final round of the regular season, the Brumbies will be fighting to secure a final spot, and they need your support on Sunday the 5th of July with kickoff at 2:05 p.m. So bring the family and enjoy some Sunday park footy with plenty of entertainment on and off the field.
2: Get your tickets now via brumbies.rugby.
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11: Morning, Alana McIntyre here with the latest. Heartbreak for the Socceroos in Dallas. The newsroom's John Michael is there with the latest.
12: Australia's run at the World Cup is now over, losing to Egypt in today's round of 32 clash in Texas. The Socceroos conceding a goal in the 13th minute before finding the back of the net in the second half to equalise. The match ending in a penalty shootout where crucial spot kick misses by Harry Suter and Lucas Herrington, sadly giving Egypt the win.
11: Hugh Grant, Bradley Cooper, Camila Cabello, Jimmy Fallon and Ed Sheeran are just some of the stars seen heading to Madison Square Garden, where Taylor Swift is expected to tie the knot with Travis Kelce. New Yorkers have been told to prepare for major disruptions, with many street closures expected. A man has been charged, accused of stalking Kylie Minogue's family in Melbourne. The 66-year-old is accused of sending gifts and trinkets for the spinning around singer. He's still in the community and will face court in November. We're being assured plans are in place to protect Australia's egg and poultry industries with a suspected case of bird flu on the east coast. The giant petrel returned a positive preliminary test for H5 after being found on the New South Wales mid-north coast by a member of the public. The US president will deliver remarks at Mount Rushmore in South Dakota to kick off the 4th of July celebrations. Donald Trump has long expressed interest in having his own face added to the memorial. The president has promised to make a really long speech despite extreme heat across America.
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11: A devastated Tony Popovich says he thinks we showed the world that Australian football is strong following the Socceroos' penalty shootout defeat to Egypt in Dallas. Midfielder Jackson Irvine has asked Australia to get behind Harry Suter and Lucas Harrington after their missed penalties. And after being sin-binned for kicking a Panthers player and costing Souths a try, Cody Walker has apologised.
13: Yeah, wasn't good enough as a senior player. It's just not on.
11: Penrith broke their two-game losing streak with a win over the Bunnies 36-14.
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14: We're expecting a mostly sunny day today, 13 the top. Partly cloudy after an early frost tomorrow, 12, with some cloud about on Monday, also 12. Right now it's 8 degrees.
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15: 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And look, I'm pretty sure, Renee, I've mentioned to you on a number of occasions, when the girls were little, what we would do with Christmas lights, you know, leading into Christmas, and there's different parts of town that have amazing Christmas lights. And so we would pile them into the back of the car and we would go Macca's drive-through. So Macca's was a treat back in the day.
14: Oh, yeah.
15: Right? And then we would head on down to Gordon.
14: And I feel like I remember going to Gordon as a kid for the Christmas lights and I feel like it's still one of the top spots for Christmas
15: There's
14: lights.
15: There's no doubt. It gets bigger and bigger and better each and every year.
14: Yep.
15: And one of the houses on the side of the hill there. And I don't know if this is a house that does the Christmas lights.
14: Imagine if it did.
15: Oh, you'd need a lot, wouldn't you?
14: You would need a lot. It's our property of the week. It is huge. Mm. And look, I'm a Northside gal. Mm. I've always said that and I'll continue to say that. Mm. However, I will give this to you Southsiders this morning because you've got some epic spots in the hills down there, just like this one, where the views are spectacular.
15: This place is like at the top of the hill and just like it has sweeping views.
14: Yes, it's something else. I'm looking at one of the photos online as we speak and I'm just like, how many floors is it? I'm trying to work it out just from looking at it.
15: I was going to say, it looks too small and cramped to me.
14: Oh, well, it's very special and we're going to learn all about that just before 10 o'clock this morning.
15: Okay, well, of course, we'll do that thanks to All Homes as the Mix 106.3 Property of the Week. Now, in the current sort of unstable market, auction clearance rates, they're definitely falling. You would have been reporting about this in the news over the you know, the last few weeks, right?
14: Mm-hmm.
15: Okay, so what's the number one piece of advice an award-winning auctioneer would share when it comes to auctions in this tricky market at the moment for both buyers and sellers?
14: Mm.
15: Okay, we get to hear about that in two songs' time. We got Ugly Kid Joe coming up. Right now, Hall & Oates, Mix 106.3. It's just great music.

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0: Mix 106.3, it is just great music. Good morning. A very good morning to you, in fact. It's Cam and Renee. It's a Saturday morning real estate show. Thanks to JW Land. You can step into stylish, low-maintenance living in Canberra's inner north. De Burgh is by JW Land.
1: Well, Cam, it doesn't feel like that long ago. You and I were talking on this show about, you know, all the COVID craziness that was happening with the property market, mm-hmm. all the dozens of people that were rocking up to open homes.
0: That's right.
1: Auctions just selling at auction, clearance rates being through the roof, and boy, have things changed.
0: Oh, they certainly have. And look, I mean, the market is just so unstable at the moment. And,
1: yeah.
0: you know, you speak to different agents and they've all got a different take on it.
1: Mm.
0: But what about like you say, auctions? And
1: yes.
0: So because we've been seeing, and you would have been reporting about this or on this through the weekend mm-hmm. in the news mm-hmm. about the sort of, you know, auction clearance rates percentages down.
1: Yes, and so we're going to find out what's behind all that. And Alec Brown is sales director and award-winning auctioneer Ray White. Alec, morning.
2: Morning, Renee. Morning, Cam. Morning, Canberra. How are we?
1: Yes, we're great. Thank you so much for coming on. Now, look, Alec, numbers are showing that, you know, clearance rates have fallen, right? What have you experienced and seen over the last few weeks?
2: Yeah, look, we've certainly seen a change. So for the start of the year as a business, we were sort of hovering around that 60-65% clearance rate. First time in a very long time, it feels, back down to sort of 54-odd% for the month of June. We're also seeing average bidder numbers decline. So to me, that's indicating there's a little bit of hesitancy in the market. Buyers are just waiting to see where the dust settles, what these changes from the budget, from the recent interest rate hikes are going to mean. And so there's a bit of a gap in the market. And in many ways, that's an advantage for a buyer. Well, you know, if you're going to be turning up to an auction, that there's a probability that you'll have less competition than perhaps in a, you know, red hot market. But as a seller, the important way of looking at an advantage of still selling via auction is if you compared your average clearance rate in under 30 days of an auction versus private treaty, it is just so stark, the difference. If you're looking for that security of sale and the knowledge that you've created competition and you can accept the best from the marketplace, auction is absolutely still the way to go.
1: Okay, that's exactly what I was about to ask you. Do you find that with how things are going that that's leading, you know, more agents to advising people to sell via private treaty, but you're saying, you know, not necessarily?
2: You'd absolutely, if you speak to a host of different agents, they'll have different opinions, and there's always a concern that the idea of passing in a property is a stain, is a mark against your name. But look, the reality is where if the conditions are slightly more tricky to navigate, I would absolutely lean into some more certainty and security than the sort of ambiguous, just put it out there with a hope and a wish and see if it works. You know, so having an action plan, I think, is prudent. More importantly, from a buyer's perspective, you know, if you're able to secure the property on the day, then it's yours. You've been able to move forward with your plans and the sale is secure.
0: And so speaking of passing in, what should interested buyers do if a property does pass in? What's the process from there? And is it different because of, you know, the clearance rate percentages at the moment or just business as usual?
2: Look, it probably means if we are passing in, take one step before, I guess turning up to an auction, I guess be prepared. There's a probability or a potential chance now more than previously that you might actually be the only registered bidder. Now, that doesn't mean that, you know, one bid will buy it. You've got to go in prepared to potentially negotiate, but you're in the box seat. More importantly, if it does pass in, don't delay. Express your interest to the agent and be willing to sort of collaboratively work towards putting forward an offer that's going to get you moving forward, secure the property. And, you know, I can promise you in 10 years from now, you don't sort of look back on the price that you paid or the consideration that at the time was. The value of the market will have certainly have changed by then, and so too the enjoyment of having that home for such a period of time.
0: Yeah,
1: for sure. And Alec, look, how many auctions are you doing today, and which is one that you can't wait to be part of?
2: Well, unusually, had a bunch sell prior, which is also okay. Something that we're starting to see the metrics move up a little bit more as well. Sort of, you know, it can be anywhere up to 15-20% week on week across the market that properties actually sold before the auction day. With mine selling prior as well as during the week, I'm a clean slate, but as a business, 56 McKellar Crescent in Cook, 11 a.m, check that one out. That is a gorgeous home. But otherwise, you'll just see me at the open homes like a regular agent.
1: Okay, well, we won't get to see you in action, which is a shame for the people of Canberra.
0: Yes, and nothing regular about you, my friend.
1: Yeah.
2: I'm going to give Canberra a break for 24 hours or so.
1: All right. Well, Alec, thank you so much for sharing that. We love having you on the show. So thank you so much for your time this morning.
2: Really appreciate your time, guys. Thank you so much. Enjoy, hopefully, a blue sky day. Yep.
1: Yes, fingers crossed. Thank you so much, Alec Brown, who's sales director and award-winning auctioneer at Ray Weiss.
0: Almost 20 past nine, Mix 106.3, disaster at your place recently, Renee?
1: Oh, yeah.
0: Okay, we're going to play two songs and then learn about maintaining aging water pipes
1: yes.
0: in older Canberra properties, aren't we?
1: Yes, we are.
0: Let's enjoy Pseudo Echo's take on Funky Town now, Mix 106.3.

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1: Yes, we are.
0: Let's enjoy Pseudo Echo's take on Funky Town now, Mix 106.3.

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0: Mix 106.3, it is just great music. Good morning, it's Cam and Renee. Saturday morning real estate show, thanks to JW Land. You can feel home instantly in modern secure apartment living at De Burgh by JW Land. Now, let's hear this sorry tale, Renee.
1: Well, I came into work last week and you and I, you know, have a catch up about how our week's been, what's been happening. And one of the things I said to you, our living room was underwater. So on Wednesday last week, my mum was at home looking after our two littlies and one of the pipes burst under the kitchen sink and water was going everywhere. Thankfully, we have awesome neighbours. A bunch of them, you know, kind of came over. The neighbour's son-in-law is a plumber, so he came over and fixed it.
0: So it was all hands on deck because the water was gushing.
1: It was gushing. Mum's ringing me. I'm here at the radio station and she's getting dad to come over and the neighbours. And anyway, it was a whole thing. Mm-hmm. I get home, there's mops in hand. I'll go and grab another one from another neighbour. It's a whole saga. The girls are locked in the rumpus room.
0: Yes.
1: You know, and we are lucky that we were actually home because this happens to people who aren't home. And I know that you've had this happen before as well.
0: Yes, indeed. Only a couple of years ago, same thing. We're actually out of Canberra and Matilda, youngest daughter, was at home looking after the house. And
1: she wouldn't have known what to do.
0: No, well, so it was the bathroom and underneath the main vanity.
1: Yeah.
0: Off it went, boosh.
1: Oh, yes.
0: And so then I had to get on the phone and talk how to go out to the main water meter and turn it off.
1: Yeah.
0: Anyway, so we got through it. But as a result of these sorts of life experiences,
1: yes,
0: it just makes for great content on the radio, doesn't
1: it? Yes, we bring it to work and we share it with you guys because we know this is not an unfamiliar tale, especially, you know, with older Canberra properties.
0: Yep.
1: And Lawrence Miller is one of the owners at local trade business Level Canberra. Good morning.
2: G'day, guys. How are you?
1: Yes, good. Thank you so much for joining us. Now, look, why do older water pipes randomly burst at any given moment?
2: Look, that's a question we get asked all the time. And and the truth really is that they don't just randomly burst.
1: Uh-huh.
2: So, you know, most pipes have been slowly deteriorating over, you know, a long period of time. And there's usually some things you can see happening from the outside, but generally it's all on the inside of the pipe, right? But, we sort of, you know, Canberra having homes built between, you know, 1950s and 1980s and 90s, things are starting to age. And, some of those warning signs, sometimes just can't be seen and they are unforeseen things that just do occur.
0: Okay, and so if you do live in one of those older properties, like, so the, you know, our property was 50 years old, right? So is there any way that you can sort of maintain or check the water pipes as you go along?
2: Yeah, look, one of the key things to do, if you've already had a leak before, you're likely to have a leak again. And then that's obviously where you rely on a licensed plumber to come in and have a look at the pipework and investigate and to see if there are things that can be upgraded. And traditionally, the more traditional bursts we're getting at the moment are usually under the sinks with those stainless steel braided hoses. But also too, heading into winter, obviously we're going to start to see the old frozen pipes starting to raise their head again. So
1: yeah. With my situation, Lawrence, we were lucky that our living room is a sunken living room. So the water kind of pooled.
0: Pool.
1: Our water kind of pooled in that area. But thankfully, though, didn't spread to others area of the house, which would have caused more of a problem because we've got different flooring in other areas of the house.
0: Mm.
1: But no doubt you've seen it all in your time. What's the worst example of this happening that you've been caught out to?
2: Look, last year, do you remember the cold snap? And it was, so we were experiencing somewhere near -5, -7 last year, that winter.
0: Yep.
2: So we had over 130 calls that weekend. But this, and lucky me, I was on call there with the guys, and we got a call out to this lady on the Monday, right? So she'd returned home from her time away.
1: Yeah.
2: And the water pipe to her evap cooler hadn't been drained for the winter. And it had split and ran for 2 days. So down through the ceiling, then into a kitchen, destroyed a kitchen. And then obviously then the mold starts to set in, you know, by the time she got home and her heater was on, the house was warming up a little bit. And it was an absolute disaster. I felt absolutely terrible for her. But we're obviously able to fix it up. And we work fairly closely with a cleaning company. So we're able to get her, get things cleaned up, but there was horrendous damage there, like loss of a kitchen, flooring, roof, ceiling, you know, all those things. So fairly disastrous.
0: Imagine coming home to that.
1: Well, that's the thing. Like, we were just lucky that someone was there when it happened. Mm-hmm. And, you know, your daughter was there in your case and my mum in mine. But so many cases, people are away and things like that, and it's much worse. Yep. But all right, Lawrence, well, that was really interesting. Thank you for letting me not only vent to you, but also learn a little bit about the work that you do. So thank you so much.
2: No dramas at all.
1: All right. Have a good weekend. Lawrence Miller, who's one of the owners of local trade business Level Canberra.
0: It is bang on 9:30, Mix 106.3. 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

0: 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It's Cam and Renee. 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
1: Well, Cam, it's that time again. About once a month or so, we love to learn about the latest Cotality Home Value Index, which is a national report, but we find out what's in it locally.
0: I sort of feel this month, and so when they publish it, it gets you know, plenty of exposure in the news across all mediums. I sort of feel this week, though, it was more.
1: It definitely was more. I completely agree with you. And let's perhaps find out why and say good morning to Sam McGregor, Principal at Windrose Property. Sam, good morning.
2: Renee, good morning. How are you?
1: Good. Do you agree that it's been around a bit more this time around, like talk about it?
2: I absolutely do. I think it's the hottest topic at the dinner table and on the radio, I suppose, is property values.
1: Yeah, and tell us what that looks like for Canberra in the latest report.
2: Well, the report's been an interesting one for the month of June. Values fell in Canberra by 0.6%, which takes us to 1.3% down for the quarter. Average or median house price is 885, which is probably down from about just under 900 at its peak when we were talking a little while ago, and for units it's about 600,000.
0: Okay, and so I'm sure that would have, when you open the report and you read it, yeah, that's pretty surprising. What else sort of popped out for you this month round?
2: Cam, well, I think like the numbers are what I'm there to look at, but the thing that pops out at me is the maybe conflation between what you hear on the street, quote, and what's actually represented in the numbers. People are talking about the bottom falling out of the market and, you know, a crash or impending or current, but you know, 1.6% across quarter is it's pretty negligible when it comes down to it. So the thing that jumps out at me is the fact that, you know, the bottom really isn't falling out of the market like people would like to think that it is.
1: Okay.
0: And so does that mean is there plenty of buyers around?
2: But it's very interesting because what I'm seeing is that there are. I actually think that there are more serious buyers now than there were 6 months ago in the market. We're doing a lot of deals out of our office and at an average price point that is higher than we might normally do. I think that's probably, like, it's a bit reading tea leaves to say this, of course, but the conversations that I'm having on the street with these buyers really is that they're going, well, the market's definitely not going up at the moment. And the way that we're reading the stars at the moment, there's a lot of things that are causing prices to come down, which means it's probably not a bad time to buy. Like, the market's not going to drop another 10%. I'm seeing a lot of people that are looking to buy really high quality homes just to move their family.
0: Yeah.
1: And what do you think are those main factors that are driving prices to come down? Is it interest rate related? Is it what was in the budget or all of the above or something else?
2: Oh, look, it's the trifecta of the budget, the wars and fuel prices and inflation, and then obviously the interest rates that are coming in to combat that. But I suppose you could also put the headline on that as that's what people are talking about. We're all talking about those things, and so that's what's actually, you know, market sentiment is what's pushing prices down. But the impressive thing about those numbers is, you know, 0.6% in the first month of winter in what is probably the toughest market we've seen, quote, is kind of nothing.
0: Okay. Yeah. And you, for yourself today, have you got a busy day? Is there one that you want to mention that you'll be out, you know, showing to people? Yes, that's it.
2: Mate, outstandingly busy day today, but I'm so excited because the sun's out. It's going to be beautiful. This is my favourite property that I'm showing at the moment is 19 Governor Drive in Murrumbateman. Absolutely gorgeous executive home. And that's what I'm getting a lot of interest in again as well. And when you start talking $1.9 million for a house, it's kind of surprising to see many people around at all, let alone a lot. So yeah. I'm excited for what's ahead today.
1: Okay. Well, you've got a very busy day as you always have, Sam. Thank you so much for your time this morning. We'll speak to you again soon.
2: Thanks, Renee. Thanks, Cam. Have a great day.
1: Cheers. Sam McGregor, who's the principal at Windrose Property.
0: Almost a quarter to 10, Mix 106.3. Have you ever seen views in Canberra at a house like our property of the week?
1: It's up there. Well, it is. It's literally up there, isn't it?
0: Yes. Yeah. That's why the views are so good. All right. We're on the sunny south side this morning and we share the address shortly, Mix 106.3.
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0: Mix 106.3, it is just great music. Good morning, Cam and Renee. It's a Saturday morning real estate show thanks to JW Land. And finally, an apartment that fits your life. Your next chapter starts now at De Burgh by JW Land.
1: Well, Cam, it's time for our property of the week. Very much appreciative of all homes and all their support. And we are heading out to Gordon, which is, you know, we like to say one of the Christmas lights hotspots of the capital. 43 Clem Hill Street in Gordon is the property we're talking about this morning. And Dan Cooper is the agent and auctioneer at Ray White. Dan, good morning.
2: Morning, Renee. Morning, Cam. How are you?
1: Good. Now, look, tell us about this place in Gordon. Firstly, the scale of it. It is massive.
2: It is huge, Renee. Absolutely. And you nailed it, really, with that Christmas light thing. This is right in the thick of it, I suppose. But, yeah, huge home set high on the ridge there, back in reserve. Sweeping views, of course, and, over 500 square metres of living. So, larger than most residential plots now. Crazy to think that, isn't it?
1: But yes.
2: Six bedrooms, three bathrooms, double car accommodation, of course, and set on 1,400 square metres of land.
0: Okay, so beautiful polished wooden floorboards as well throughout. And like you say, that view looking back over the valley. And Dan, you may not have heard earlier, Renee and I were speaking about this. And when our kids were little, we'd throw them in the back of the car. We'd go to Macca's drive-thru, which is a treat back in the day. And then we'd head straight to Gordon for the Christmas lights because you can spend hours there.
1: Mm-hmm.
0: So this is right in the middle of it.
2: Right in the thick of it, absolutely. They even cater it these days, I think. You can, you get some hot drinks and chocolates and things.
1: Yeah.
2: But, yeah, certainly it's a great experience. But, the home itself, this one, the views really are, what sort of encapsulates it, I think. You've got that, and each terrace really sort of has that different aspect. So you've got the Brindabels, of course, off to the west, and then north, you're looking across the Murrumbidgee Corridor. Around to the right, you've got Rob Roy Mountain, of course, Tuggeranong Hill as well. So, well and truly covered there.
1: Yes, and what's your favourite feature, Dan?
2: I just think the views are sort of obviously the exquisite part of it. Bit of a country boy at heart, so I love watching the cows graze down on the banks of the Murrumbidgee there. But certainly, if you need to sort of get away from the weather, you've got different aspects there as well. But every room, pretty much, Renee, has a view, so it's something else.
0: Yeah, and so that's inside, and then of course you walk outside. What about the size of the balcony there?
1: Yes.
0: As well? There's parties to be had, isn't there?
2: Well, you've got a winter and a summer option, haven't you? You've got the nice sun deck up the top. It sort of wraps right around the property as well, so you've got that sort of east and west, and then you've got the covered option as well for summer on those hotter days. So, absolutely.
1: And I guess it could suit a range of people, like a growing family, but even people like that have, Nan and Pop, or, like in-laws or whoever it is that live with them as well.
2: Absolutely. That multi-generational thing is becoming more and more popular, isn't it? So, and this one really is set up for that. It's like almost like two homes sort of, combined, I guess. So you've got three bedrooms on one level. Obviously a large master suite, guest room and study. Then upstairs you've got another three bedrooms, and it also has its own access point, so it is very much set up for that, or even a work from home type arrangement.
1: Yeah, 100%. And I'm noticing in one of these photos here, they've got the ivy climbing up one of the, inside the home near one of the staircases there. Do you happen to know if that comes with the house?
2: I'm sure we can work it in there, Renee, absolutely.
1: and when can people really do need to, just to appreciate how grand and special it is, people need to go and see it. When can they do that?
2: Today, 12 o'clock, we'll be there for an open home. Come and check out the snowfall. You might be able to see some, actually. It's after the weather we've had. But believe it or not, empty nesters in this one. So, lovely older couple. They can go days without even seeing each other. The home's that big. So, they'd love to downsize. Come along at 12 o'clock today. We'll be open for inspection. It's well worth the look.
0: Oh, that sounds 100%. Like the best marriage ever.
1: Yeah. Be careful what you say, Cam.
0: Oh.
1: Ellie might be listening. All right. Well, Dan, thank you so much for sharing that with us. All the best. It's absolutely amazing.
2: Appreciate it, guys. Have a great day.
1: Thank you. Dan Cooper from Ray White there. 43 Clem Hill Street in Gordon. You can see it on the All Homes website. They've got a bunch of all sorts of awesome properties, all different shapes and sizes at allhomes.com.au.
0: Just a suburb after suburb after suburb after suburb.
1: It's all there.
0: Okay, coming up towards 10 o'clock, Mix 106.3, we check in with news, sport and weather in just a moment or two, including a heartbreaking loss for the Socceroos this morning.
1: Indeed.
0: But we did have, as I said, we had about 600 down at the watch party this morning.
1: Yeah.
0: morning. So I rolled in at just after 3 o'clock, and there are already plenty of people there. Yeah, it's sort of about 600, I reckon.
1: Give or take. Good effort by everyone getting up early. Yes, love that.
0: Yeah, and they were there, but 4 o'clock start, everyone was there.
1: Yeah, perfect.
0: Wonderful. All right, have yourself a wonderful Saturday, Mix 106.3.
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3: Well, fear not, as Mix 106.3 is to the rescue with our famous school holiday survival packs. Score yourself visits to Circus Arlo, the National Zoo and Aquarium, Gobo Canberra, Flip Out, Cockington Green Gardens, Goodberry's Frozen Custard, Yarralumla PlayStation and Power Car Raceway. 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
14: Good morning, Alana McIntyre here with the latest. The Socceroos World Cup campaign has come to a devastating end this morning. The newsroom's John Michael is at Dallas Stadium with all the details.
15: The Aussies have been eliminated from the tournament after going down to Egypt in a penalty shootout. After conceding early, the Socceroos equalised in the second half to force the match into extra time. Sadly, our boys missed two spot kicks, with the African nation advancing to the final 16. Australia still yet to ever win a knockout match at the World Cup.
14: Taylor Swift and Travis Kelce have said I do in NYC, with pink billboards around Madison Square Garden flashing up reading just TNT Married. Huge stars were seen heading to the venue earlier, like Hugh Grant, Ed Sheeran and Bradley Cooper. It's understood Adam Sandler officiated the ceremony while there were no bridesmaids or groomsmen. The singer's brother was her man of honour and the footballer's brother was his best man. The speculation Taylor will sing, joining Stevie Nicks and Paul McCartney for a performance. A man is due in court in November accused of stalking Kylie Minogue's family in